I lost it. Sorry, I lost it.

Yes, so almost Mondays, top of the hour. Hope everybody's enjoying the show so far. My name is Amir Brooks, founder of Soul Modus, a label for you, by me. I don't know if that's the term, but yes. We're here every Monday, 8 to 10, WHDR 90.3 FM, the voice of Harlem. 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
6: Festival.
7: Well,
6: or forum. Or whatever.
7: I have a full length near finish.
6: Okay.
7: It's a documentary. It's called She Should Be on the Radio. On independent female singers. I've been shooting it for like 3 years almost now. And I'm pretty much winding down right now.
6: Okay.
7: After this album is done and completed, I'm still working on that. You know, I got producers and editors and lined up. I might get the funding right for that. So I don't know how I'm gonna do it. I can't do a back-to-back fundraiser campaign thing, but I have another source where I might try to get some bread up. But this film is coming out crazy. Like we saw Carmen Rogers here earlier.
6: Yes.
7: She was one that was on my list because Spinner always talked big about her.
8: All right.
7: But I never got to meet her until just today.
8: Oh, nice.
7: But I have like about 50 different, you know, crazy talent from Jaguar Wright, you know, Georgia Ann Mojo, Maya Zucina. You know, this is real crazy.
6: Okay.
7: Crazy talent. Kim Hill. Everybody you could think of, I've probably got them.
6: Okay.
7: And I got, you know, ill stories, you know, it's coming out crazy.
6: All right, cool. So, you got any shouts before we get out of here?
7: Shout outs, you know, just Plex. You find me.
8: Gotcha.
6: There you go.
7: You know,
8: Plex.
7: If you want to find y'all, the film is SSBOTR on Instagram. But, you know, I'm on the music side right now, so Plex. That's the Twitter, Instagram, Facebook, for goodness.
6: All right, cool.
7: Yeah.
6: So, all right, we're going to get back into the music.
7: Sure.
9: This life's a business.

0: Yeah, yeah. Back once again, folks. You tuned into Equilibrium Radio. We are adults who love hip hop. I am your host, Kwame Veer. Along with me, we have Priest Forever.
1: As we continue on,
0: we got Lord Doom.
2: What's up? What's up?
0: Big shout out to the rest of the crew, which is my man, DJ CA. Also, big shout out to all folks past, people who were with us in the past. God bless all of you. Also, big shout out to everybody in the future. And much love to all of you right here, right now, with us right here, right now. In any case, hey, if you got any questions, any comments, any shout-outs, any requests, we're going to hold on to them until next time. But, you know, today we're paying homage to the late Mr. Complex. He was this multi-hyphenated hip-hop artist. We did all of the hip-hop things. Only thing I don't know if he did was do any popping and locking or breakdancing.
1: Right.
0: That's the only thing that I'm not aware of. But he did all the other things. So, he was a guest up here multiple times. And just inside of the hip-hop community in New York and worldwide, just because of the fact that he was a performing music artist, and then he transitioned into film, and he started out as a technical artist or artiste who paints or draws.
1: Mm-hmm.
0: And we're letting him speak for himself through those times he came through to bless us with his presence.
1: Music video directing. I was just watching, oddly enough, he directed, I believe it's called 24 Hours for Pharoah March.
0: Okay.
1: He directed that video. You know what I mean? And along with others.
0: Yeah, yeah. Yeah, so, you know, it's you know, we're you know, okay, I'm gonna say this, and, you know, hear where it's coming from. You know, we all get a chance to come here and live, and then we all get a chance to leave and then live again somewhere else. And it's a beautiful process. You know, we just don't like the back end of it for those of us who are attached to our people. Mm-hmm. So, you know, you know, if you've been alive long enough to have enough people transition, you know, it never is comfortable, but you know that's part of the whole process. So, you know, just want to celebrate the efforts of him and commemorate the efforts and what he left us with. And, you know, it's a mighty catalog, dogs.
1: Indeed.
0: It's a mighty catalog. And
1: indeed,
0: it's a respected catalog.
1: Yes.
0: So, you know, that's the part that impacts me. You know, sometimes it's the intention of the artist who is that leaves the most impact. You know, sometimes they're doing something and you either get it or you don't get it, or sometimes you know it takes you a while to get it. And he was one of those guys who was consistent, and you could get it.
1: Indeed.
0: So
1: that's why we thought it was best to play the interview and let him speak his story for himself.
0: Yes, absolutely.
1: You know what I mean?
0: Absolutely. So we're gonna return to doing that. And you tuned into Equilibrium Radio. We are adults who love hip hop. And that's it. So let us go back into some more Mr. Complex.

0: Also, big shout out to all folks past and all folks future and all of that good stuff. And big shout out to my man DJ CA, who's in the place.
1: Yo.
0: And we have guests in the house. We have guests in the house. And we're going to get right to it, because everything that could possibly go wrong today has gone wrong today. So it is all love. It is all love. And, you know, let's get it. Let's put the train back on the wheels, or back on the track. Let's get back to it. Hey, we got Mr. Complex in the house tonight.
2: Yeah.
3: What's up, y'all?
0: All right. Cool.
3: Yeah.
0: And hey, also, he brought along with him a friend to the room. Well, I think she brought him with him. Somehow they came together. They were here. Mm-hmm. Do I use the government, or do I use the alias?
4: He can use either or.
0: Okay. All right. since I don't use the alias that often, I'm going to go with the government. Hey, we got Nadine in the house.
4: Yeah. AKA Sugar.
0: Yeah. Yeah, I was about to say Sweetie Pie, because I knew I was going to mess it up, but I know the government for sure. I know the government for sure. So, hey, Complex, welcome back, man, first of all.
3: Yeah, thanks, man.
0: And
3: still being around doing your thing.
0: Yeah, same for you. Yeah. It's a beautiful thing to be an adult who is a hip-hopper.
3: Yeah.
5: Or,
0: yeah.
3: It's not his child game.
0: No, not anymore. Mm-hmm. Not anymore. Mm-hmm. Adult rappers, adult DJs, adult B-boys, adult graph people. Mm-hmm. We're out here being adults.
5: Non-mumblers.
0: Yeah. There's adults who do that too. But, you know, we give everybody their credit for doing what they do. But, hey, man. So now you've just released a new album.
3: Yes, sir.
0: Name of it is Forever Now.
3: Forever new.
0: Forever new. See, everything, like I said, everything that could go wrong, we getting back on track, though.
3: That's all right.
0: Forever new.
3: Yeah.
0: Now, what is the meaning of the title? It would sound obvious, but
3: yeah,
0: just in case, I don't know.
3: You know, it's, my music, you know, when you put it out independent, mm-hmm. you're not reaching the masses like that. You know what I mean?
0: Mm-hmm.
3: But people always find your music, and me having a career, putting out my first record was 95.
0: Mm-hmm.
3: So people are still finding my first record. Somebody hit me like last week playing, like, oh, your record Visualized. I put it on the charts. This is an incredible record.
0: Mm-hmm.
3: And then I realized that record is 20 years old now, you know?
5: Mm-hmm.
3: So my music is like, it's always going to be new to people. And it's like forever new for me, you know? You know, and it's
5: Thomas.
3: Like I came back to my roots with this album. Went back to Southside, Jamaica, Queens. Recorded with one of my producer I went to high school with,
0: okay.
3: You know, fam, and it was like, you know, just coming back to the essence again.
0: Okay.
3: And it was like, all right, refreshing myself.
0: All right, cool. Yeah. What made you feel the need to refresh yourself?
3: Oh, man, you know, I got a little jaded at one point in time, you know,
0: mm-hmm.
3: like the last project that I was really behind was the Polyrhythmatic in 07.
0: Mm-hmm.
3: And people expected that to do a lot more. And at that time, I was dealing with, you know, life, you know,
0: mm-hmm.
3: divorce, kids separating, mm-hmm. you know what I'm saying? And, you know, music and money wasn't there, you mm-hmm. know what I'm saying? But I jumped into the film world, and I started doing that a little bit more than the music. So music got, you know, put on a back burner.
0: Mm-hmm.
3: But then I got a phone call from Farrell saying, called Dre. Dre was Mega Supreme, my first producer,
0: mm-hmm.
3: but he was fighting with cancer, and he was like, you gotta give him a call, he only has a few days left. So I went, got the strength to give him a call, went to the hospital to see him, and when I ran to the hospital, that's when I ran into some of my other homies from back of school,
0: mm-hmm.
3: and one of them was like, Dre taught me how to work the machines,
0: mm-hmm.
3: we gotta come through, check out my beats. So after the funeral, you know, I went and checked out the beats and just stopped playing me stuff. And this is like 08. And it was like, I haven't recorded in, you know, a couple of years almost.
0: Mm.
3: But then I said, yeah, let's just record something in the light of Dre. And let's just do a whole album, you know.
0: Mm.
3: So that's how that got started. And it's taken like 8 years. This cat, he had a regular job, correction officer. He retired early.
0: Mm.
3: He was never into the music game, even though he's Prince Poe's cousin. But He just was always like, when we was just, you know, drinking the 40, he could just rhyme and freestyle, and he's gotten to the beats late in the game, you know? And it was just crazy just to, you know, to work with him. But he was like, you know, man, family man, I'm building, you know, a new backyard fence. You know, and I'm like, come on, man, let's finish the song. I'm putting new floors down in the kids' room. And it was, like, difficult. So 8 years went by. And then it made it even difficult. He moved down to Atlanta. So for the last of the album, I had to fly back and forth because he's not about picking up the phone. He's not about Facebook and Instagram. He don't care about nothing about. He just care about going to the gun range.
0: Well, that's a good place to go to the gun range at. If you're down south.
1: That's where they do it at.
0: Hey, so the last time you was here, you was talking about crowdfunding or and you had met your goal.
3: Yeah.
0: And tell me about how that process just played full out for you, because I know it was about maybe a week before the end date, before the final date, and you came down and you was like, okay, well, we still got a couple, you know, we still got a little bit ways to go. And then all of a sudden, a few days later, it was met. So tell me, how was that process for you?
3: Yeah, the process, it was, do you remember 88 Hip Hop?
0: Yes, absolutely.
3: Yeah, those guys had started this company. It was called Fund Our Boogie.
0: Okay.
3: And I was the first guinea pig off that, you know. Mm-hmm. Not guinea pig, but I was their first, what you call it?
0: Client,
3: candidate, whatever. Mm-hmm. And so, you know, I had tried a fundraiser before with a movie I tried to do with Destroy, and I wasn't successful, but I sat with some people and I learned the ways of how to get it. But I only did a small number, 5,000. I just wanted to finish the album and get certain things done. You know what I mean?
0: Mm-hmm.
3: And just make awareness to people and find people that, you know, it's another way just to market your album.
0: Because
3: then you always have that core, you know, how many people put in. You can reach them every day, be like, yo, the album's almost done. And you keep them going. So it was just a $5,000 goal. I made over that. You know, still had like a week to go, but you know, I was able to pay Mortal, I was able to pay for some videos, I was able to pay for a few things that I was doing just to promote that album. At the time, Fat Beat said they was going to manufacture the vinyl, so that wasn't in the budget. But then when they saw I got the money, they was like, hey, well, you could pay for your own vinyl. And I was like,
2: wow.
3: I was like, that money spent now, because I used that for, you know, what I put the budget for. So that was 3 years ago, you know, and it still took that long for me to really finish the album, to get it mixed, you know, and the last features. And then, you know, dealing with my producer, which was a little difficult, you know, I got it mixed. But then some dude, you know, a grace of God, reached out from Scotland, was like, yo, I'll master your album for free.
2: Wow.
3: You know, so nice. I sent him everything to Scotland, and he just sent them, you know, little by little, he mastered the album. You know, Tom S. Ray Masterings. You know? But he did a decent job, you know what I mean? But, you know, people just started looking out. And I got like 5 videos done, you know, 2 for the EP, but 5 for the album. And the Then Was Then video was so crazy.
0: Yeah, yeah. That's a good video. I watched it.
3: You seen it?
0: I watched it. That's good.
3: DJ Bless got to do some homework.
2: Yeah.
3: Might get my phone. Let me go in the hallway.
2: I love chopping it up, but I got to see this now.
3: Yeah.
0: I thought, I was like, oh, yeah. Okay, I see that. I see what's going on there. So, all right. That's awesome. So, speaking of video, since you said you ventured into the film world, do you do the whole process? Do you do the editing process? Do you direct it? Do you... For the videos?
3: Well, the videos, you know, I come up with the concepts. I produce them. I direct them. I pretty much get, you know, a team to help me with shooting. I have different folks. You know, I worked in the film world, so I can reach out to some cameramen, DPs that are very, you know, they get big money. They shoot most of the TV you watch. But they'll do me these favors. One of them shoots everything for me almost for free. You know,
2: nice.
3: And he brings his camera. He got the high-end joints.
0: Don't say for free. On a budget.
3: Yeah.
0: Reasonably priced. Yeah. Say it reasonably.
3: He'll do it for me.
0: Yeah.
3: And then I got other cats. Sometimes I do it with, you know, younger cats, and I teach them, You know, so sometimes it's a set where it's a bunch of students, mm-hmm. and I'm like, all right, hold it here, hold it there, put the light there, put that there. You know, nice. So I do that. You know, I don't like to edit. I got my man, Lyndon, that's the master with it. Mm-hmm. He's a dude I ain't got to give him too many instructions.
0: Okay.
3: You know, I like when somebody can do better than me. You know, I know how to edit. Mm. So I edited back when I was in film school, back when we used to cut the film.
5: Oh, wow.
3: You
0: yeah.
3: know?
0: Mm. Yeah, you went to the film school.
3: I'm old.
5: Oh, yeah. Man. Splicing
3: I had
5: tape.
3: Real film.
1: Hard body.
3: You know, developing and all that. But, you know, for Final Cut, I know how to do it a little bit, but I don't like to.
0: Okay.
3: Like, I edited a video I did for Drez. I got a young homie that helps me out. Mm. I give him, you know, a chip or two. Yeah. But, you know, one of the videos, I did shoot a lot of it myself, holding the camera out like this.
5: Wow.
3: The time and the place, I went to Hawaii.
0: Okay.
3: For, not like I'm balling, but I went for a wedding.
5: All right. All
3: and
5: right.
3: then I was like, well, I'm out here. I was like, you know, I was with Farrell, a couple of my friends. I was like, come shoot. And he was like, no, man, we chill. We on vacation. We ain't working. So I just set the tripod up. Ran into the bushes, I hit the play button, hit the record, then I timed it out, I ran in front of the camera, and time of the place.
5: Nice.
1: Lit.
3: If you watch the video, you see I left a little piece of a shadow. My shadow setting the tripod, and you could tell it was me. So like half the video, I shot it. But then some of it, I gave it to my man's son, who's 13. So you hold the camera, follow me.
1: And then, come in here.
3: Yeah, then I had, you know, some other friends.
5: True film director.
3: You know, had, come on, just shoot this one scene. You know, but I got it done.
0: All right, that is dope. So we're going to get into some music off the album.
3: Yeah, man.
0: Hey, tonight we have a special guest DJ in the house tonight.
5: Yeah!
0: We got DJ A to the L all the way from FLA.
5: Yeah!
4: What's up?
1: Oh, man.
0: We're going to get him on the mic a little bit later, but he's spinning the beats right now. And please tell A to the L what we're playing, because he has the music over there, and I don't have the music over here where I'm at. So you need to tell him what joint we're playing, because he...
3: Play, Gotta Get Home.
0: Gotta Get Home. There we go.
3: Nadine's on that record.
5: Oh, what?
1: Sugar. Yeah. Featuring Sugar.
5: Sweet.
3: Play before she leaves.
0: So, since both of y'all are here.
3: Yeah.
0: So how did y'all two meet? Because y'all, I don't know. Because every time I see her, I tend to think of you. And when I see you, I tend to think of her. So y'all are just like.
3: I'd like to tell a story.
0: Yeah, please.
4: Well, I guess in 2004, 2005, I did my own hip-hop shows, Hip-Hop 101,
0: okay.
4: Which I featured independent MCs on the scene, you know, doing their thing. I'm in love with hip-hop, so at the time, I was doing fundraisers with my girl Kim. Shout out to Kim Wilson, Wilson Marshall. And I wanted to do Hip Hop 101, where I featured independent MCs doing their thing. So a lot of people were getting at me like, oh, you should do this or you should do that. Fiona Bloom actually put me on to you. I thought it was C. Black. Shout out to C. Black. But yeah. It was Fiona Bloom. She goes, do you know Mr. Complex? Right? I'm like,
0: Sounds like Fiona.
4: You know? She was like, oh, you gotta meet him. So I met him. He did the show. And from there, we just clicked. He was just like, yo, this your show? I'm like, yeah, it's my show. He's like, yo, we should do things together. I'm like, all right. And the first thing we did together was, he was like, listen, I want you to do this this show for Shabam Sadiq. It's a release party. I'm like, oh, great. Awesome. I'd love to. Dope. Why? What's the name of the...
3: I don't remember.
4: What's the name of the mixtape? You know? I was like, he's releasing. What is he releasing? He's like, no, he's being released. And I said, oh, well, all right then, let's make it happen. I didn't know, you know what I mean? And I think that was like my second show, and it was featuring Shabam Sadiq. I forgot who else was on there, but I met tons and tons of people, and ever since then we've just been rocking. You know, if he has a show, I don't even know how I got to start singing for you. I don't know where that came from.
0: All right.
4: It's like, what, you can sing? Want to do some shows with me? I'm like, bet, let's do it. You know, so it's just been rolling ever since. So,
5: nice.
0: Yeah, and I've seen them perform before.
4: Yeah,
0: she has the freaky tie pedigree. Come on, what's up, Plex? Come on, Plex. Next thing you know, somebody's rhyming. Somebody got amp. Somebody got amp. Now, mm-hmm. Now there's some rhyming going on. Yeah. But hey, A to L, we ready, bro? We heard? I already knew that. I was just double checking. Because today has been what it's been. So let's get into it. We're going to get into that. We're going to come back in a hot second. Later.
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0: 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You tuned into Equilibrium Radio. We are adults who love hip-hop. That's what it is. We have Mr. Complex in the house.
1: Yo, still here.
0: Also, we have Nadine. We have a man. We got a man, DJ Blast.
2: Yes,
0: Young
2: yes,
0: D. Nasty.
3: Salutations.
0: Nasty A. DJ A to the L on ones and twos this evening. And hey, so I like that song. That was a long song. That was a long song.
1: That was a masterpiece song.
3: That is a dope joint.
0: Yeah,
1: it just kept building.
0: Yeah, everybody got a chance to shine on that one. Mm-hmm. Everybody, mm-hmm. Even the people who were singing.
3: Mm-hmm.
0: I was like, wait a minute.
4: Oh,
0: okay, all right.
4: Singing is soulful.
0: All right, that's cool. Who are some of the features you have on the album? You mentioned features earlier.
1: Features on that album, as you just heard, you had Drez did the intro. You had Sadat X. You had General DV.
0: Mm-hmm.
1: And you had Prince Po on that song. And Nadine, did I say her name?
0: Mm-hmm.
1: Yeah, and then we got another song with Georgia and Mojo.
0: Mm-hmm.
1: It's fire. Got a song with OC. Yeah, that's fire.
0: Mm-hmm.
1: I got a song with Truthy No Lie.
0: Yes.
1: Yeah, it's fire right there.
0: Yes, I like that one. That's the one with the video.
1: Yeah, we spoke on that. I got Maya Azucena on that. She's on the album cut.
0: Mm-hmm.
1: I got
3: Fudge.
1: El Fudge, and he's on the EP.
3: Oh, sorry.
0: All right.
1: And
3: still a dope song.
1: Well, he does say a little something on here, but
3: yeah.
1: I got Anna Simpson. She's a singer actress.
0: Okay.
1: She got a nice video for that one too.
0: Okay.
1: And then who else I got? You know, it's pretty much. I can't remember.
0: Okay. All right. Well, you know,
1: somebody might be missing. There's more and more.
0: All right. All right. Awesome. So that how long has it been out? It was released when?
1: The 30th of May.
0: May 30th.
1: Yeah.
0: All right. Cool. How has it been doing so far?
1: Oh man. You know, it's different. It's a different world from dropping records before.
0: Mm-hmm.
1: But right now, I'm walking the street and people are coming up to me saying, yo, congratulations.
0: Mm-hmm.
1: And I'm like, who are you? You know? Like, I had a weird encounter today, and I didn't know if the dude was saying what's up because he knew who I was,
0: mm-hmm.
1: or if he thought I was looking at his girl. I'm not sure.
0: Mm-hmm.
1: But it was, you know, just weird greetings, you know?
0: Well, explain the difference between releasing a record in 1995 and releasing a record in 2017.
1: Like, we didn't have the Instagram, the Facebooks, the YouTubes, mm-hmm. the, you know, whatever have yous. You know, like we had 88 Hip Hop, you know. I remember when I made a record and brought it there and everybody in the room, you know, bugged out over the record.
0: Mm-hmm.
1: And then it got over the internet and then my website, you know, got a little popular. And then, you know, the radio DJs, and then we, you know, we did shows. And we had magazines too. That was another thing that felt, you know, good when you made, you know, Word Up magazine, The Source and The Stress and Ego Trip and
2: Vibe.
1: Vibe was a little still high scare.
2: Yeah. Yeah.
1: But there was still a lot of, you know, smaller magazines that you was like, okay, you know, and you got this love. But now it's like, you know, people judge you almost on how many followers you have, you know. And
0: indeed.
1: Yeah. But, you know, I watched my numbers growing today, you know. So, you know, you just got to play the game. It's like you have to put too much time into the social media. It's like I don't have the time to write the rhymes anymore like I used to, you know.
0: Mm.
1: So all it's right. Like rhymes is like whenever, you know, I'm almost done. I'm done writing. You know, not
2: really?
1: Saying that, but
2: mm-hmm.
1: every now and then I get my inspiration, but, you know, it's not like it used to be.

0: right. Let me
1: do this one bit of information on our side, because, you know, this is official. We have to do this.
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1: We have to identify ourselves on top of the hour. So all right, cool. So, wow. Hey, where do you go to find inspiration now, especially for being a veteran MC?
3: Word.
4: You know, I listen to, you know, other things, and, you know, inspiration comes from the same places. You know, I could watch a comedy, you know, I could watch some movie, or, you know, or sometimes just a beat, you know, I could listen to a beat, like, and you start zoning out, and, you know, I get inspiration on the train still, you know, so still the same places.
1: Okay. You know. Okay. Is any particular art that you could recommend to anybody, you know, or artist in particular, that you could be like, hey, listen, this is who I'm kind of paying attention to right now?
4: Well, I could tell you some non-hip hop stuff, but it's not like, you know,
1: I would love to hear it.
4: I got the craziest list. It's not, you know, a lot of times the artists that I listen to, people, it's like my friends, and they like, yo, they give me stuff, you know. Carl's like, check this out, you know, and then listen to him. But I like listening to Hiatus Coyote. And
1: who's that?
4: You don't know who that is?
1: No, I have no clue.
4: For real?
3: I just recently heard him.
1: No, I have no clue. Who's that?
4: They from Australia.
1: Really?
4: It's a female singer. Incredible music. Music is incredible, man. And
1: okay.
4: I've been on for a couple of years, but I think they got like 2 albums.
1: Hiatus Coyote. Okay, well, that's a name now I can now look for.
3: Yeah.
1: I've been hearing a lot about this girl, SZA. I don't know who she is. I did pick up the album though, because I don't know who she is.
5: She's like the singer chick that do a lot of like the hooks and stuff for like Schoolboy Q, Kendrick Lamar.
1: Okay, all right. Well,
5: she's fire. I read one of her records. She's fire.
1: Social media. I'm just saying. Social media told me. Social media told me it. But here's the thing. I always get good references from artists. Mm-hmm. So, you know, that's the reason why I ask. I'm like, oh, Hiatus Coyote. That is a special name. I'll have to find out. I won't forget that.
4: Yeah.
1: I won't forget that.
4: Hiatus Coyote. That's what I listen to.
1: All right. That's dope. With the world being different now with regards to all of the social media that you have to pay attention to, do you have a team that you're working with to market and promote and all that stuff, or is it just you and you're the lone wolf out there?
4: Pretty much, because I don't have budgets to be like, you know, team. Mm-hmm. I got a couple of people. I listen to Farrell. He tells me all the time what I need to do, you know, and I listen to him half-assed. I listen. But then I got some other people that do some, you know, publicists. I just sent them the green light today so that them within should start blasting everywhere tomorrow.
1: Okay.
4: You know, and then I just got someone else in Germany, chick, you know. And she's doing some work for me. But other than that, it's me on this phone, you know.
1: Okay. All right, so listen. What's the next song we're getting into, Complex?
4: Wait a minute.
1: Okay, let me make sure I got you up. You was there and then you wasn't.
4: Yeah, here we go.
1: Okay.
4: check.
1: Tell.
4: This was some play
3: my joint.
4: Then Was Then.
3: Yeah.
4: Featuring Truthy No Lie. All right.
1: So, A to the L, get that joint for us. And so we're going to get into that, and we're going to come back in a little while. You tuned in to Equilibrium Radio. We are adults who have issues in the studio tonight.
5: Bruh.
1: But we're going to push on through
4: because
1: that's what we do. So with that being said, we'll be back in a hot second. Later.

0: 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We are adults who love hip hop. That's what it is. And yeah, we're back once again, and we got Mr. Complex in the house. And hey, man, that's the song that has the video. That is for those who haven't seen the video. Please explain to them what happens during this video.
1: It's on YouTube.
0: Okay.
1: You know, what I did? I did like a little parody of some classic videos.
0: Mm-hmm.
1: I don't know if you noticed they was all Queens dudes.
0: Yeah, they was all Queens dudes.
1: Did you notice that?
0: Yes, I noticed that.
1: Yeah, it took me a long time to get the wardrobes, you know, because it took me like 6 months. You know, I was on a budget.
0: Mm-hmm.
1: So I had to get a hat 1 week. You know, trying a jacket, you know what I mean?
0: Mm-hmm.
1: And build it up till I had, you know, gold chain. But I put it together. It took a lot. Shot it in 1 day, you know?
0: Okay.
1: You know, I represented the Rock Box, and then I did the LL and Bad, and then I did Tropical Quest, Check the Rhyme.
0: Mm-hmm.
1: Then I did Onyx.
0: Mm-hmm.
1: Then I did Mobb Deep.
0: Okay.
1: And then I did Main Source.
2: That's it.
3: Wow.
0: Nas.
2: It was dope.
1: Oh, Nas. Oh, yeah. Nas in there too.
0: They ain't hard to tell.
1: Right. Yeah.
0: So that was, I was like, oh, okay. Yeah. So this is what we're doing.
1: Yeah.
0: Nobody who's from outside of Queens, I see that's, we are repping Queens in all of this video here.
1: Yeah. It was hard to find that Nas hat. The one I did, it was only $6.
2: Nice.
0: I
4: what a manager.
0: It was the red
1: red Scully with the brim on.
0: The brim
3: got word.
0: Yeah.
2: Okay.
3: All right.
0: That's dope.
1: I went to all the hood spots.
0: And eventually, how many did you have to go to before you found it?
1: I ended up giving up and went online.
0: You had to go online to get it.
1: Yeah.
0: Okay. All right. I hear that. So. Well, since you're on a budget, I know all those items are now in your house.
1: Yeah, I might have a yard sale.
2: I take that red Kango.
1: Yeah.
0: Oh, goodness. That's dope. Hey, we're gonna get back into the show, because I got to let my man A2L do his thing. But you got any shout-outs before we get out of here, man?
1: Oh, yeah, man. I just want to shout out. I'm doing a little summer series.
0: Okay.
1: In Brooklyn Navy Yard. It's this whiskey distillery. It's called The Taster's Room.
0: Mm-hmm.
1: The first one is June 18, which is Sunday, Father's Day.
0: Okay.
1: And I'm rocking with the live band. I just came from the rehearsal studio just now. Yo, man, it's crazy. I got Don McKenzie on the drums, Quincy on keys, Maleko on bass. Styx is going to hold it down for when we get, you know, further on. But I got
0: Styx?
1: Yeah, Styx Bones.
0: Okay, all right.
1: Yeah. And I got June 18, July 16 and August 13.
0: Okay.
1: It's a real nice, sexy spot. So I'm going to have DJ rocking. Then we're going to alternate with the band a little bit.
0: Mm-hmm.
1: Then back to the DJ. Then, you know, back and forth.
0: Okay.
1: All day. It's going to be a nice brunch thing. They got infused whiskey drinks.
0: Mm-hmm. We're going
1: to have a food truck there, Harlem Seafood Soul Truck. Some other people and some of my friends might come through.
0: Okay.
1: You know, Father's Day, come through.
0: All right. Well, now I know about an event on Father's Day.
1: That sounds like fun.
0: Got any shout outs?
1: I shouted out some of them. But, you know, just hit me on the Plex.
0: Mm-hmm.
1: Instagram and the Twitters and all that, whatever's.
0: It's Plex.
1: Easy.
0: On Instagram.
1: Yeah.
0: On Twitter.
1: Yeah, I think Facebook, you find me that way too.
0: On Facebook.
1: Yeah.
0: And is there a straight website just where they can go and be like, hey, that's all the music and everything there?
1: Yeah, I'm not too proud of this website at the moment.
0: Okay, then you ain't got to mention it.
1: Yeah, but, you know, there's a few of the videos up there.
0: Okay.
1: And it was supposed to be done the same day as the album. I was going to drop all the videos like Beyonce.
0: Mm-hmm.
1: But it didn't happen that way, so.
0: Don't worry about it. It's the budget. Don't worry about it. It's just the budget. Don't worry about it. All right, well, since he didn't mention it, that, you know, you just have to Google and find out for yourself.
1: Yeah.
0: Yo, thank you for coming on through again.
1: Thanks for having me up here, man.
0: And, you know the door is always open.
1: Thanks.
0: So, We're going to get out of here. Hey, Nadine, you got any shots before we get out of here?
2: Just shout out to y'all. Thanks for having me. Of course, I came to support Plex. Mm-hmm. And you guys come out and support that event on Father's Day. It's going to be dope. I wish I could be here for that. But I'll be here for the next one.
0: Okay. All right.
2: In July. So you guys come on out.
0: Absolutely. Absolutely. Absolutely. So, hey, folks, you tuned in to Equilibrium Radio. We are adults who love hip-hop. Hey folks, back once again, WHCR FM 90.3. It's Kwame. It's Equilibrium Radio, just in case you didn't know. I'm here with Lord Doom and Priest Forever.
1: In the room, and you know that. So we're going to let you know what happened just back when we was playing music or doing the interview. Kwanvir, remind them of who we was talking to.
0: We talked to Mr. Complex. Mr. Complex, my man Corey Roberts, used to come up to the show, contribute to hip hop oh so much. Gonna be sad that we ain't gonna have him to contribute some more, but
1: yeah,
0: we got what we got, and it's all love. And we'll see you when we transition to.
1: There you go.
0: That's what it is. much love to Mr. Complex. Much love to his family. To all of his close associates, all of his close friends, and just everybody who appreciated what he contributed to the culture of this world. So that's all I have to say. That's my shout outs. If y'all got any shout outs, y'all could throw something in there if y'all want. That's it for me.
1: Being glad to be able to honor his legacy and memory by doing this way. You know what I mean? So it's a great thing. Like you said, condolences to all his friends and family. And, you know, shout out to all the listeners who support the show, man. As always, you know, we do the best we can to bring you this fine programming. So if you get an opportunity, stop at WHCR.org.
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0: Mm-hmm.
1: And we'll keep it moving like that.
0: Yes. All right, Lord Doom is looking at us like, okay, all right. So with that being said,
3: I'm going to just like, you know, condolences and shouts. I was gonna name the special record list, but we're running out of time.
0: Okay. So, yeah, we'll get to it some other time. Big shout out to DJ Blast.
1: Yes. No question. Brother Blast.
0: Yes. So with that being said, we'll be back next week. Y'all be well. Peace and love, y'all.
1: Peace.

0: Hey, there we go. Here we go. All right. Hey, folks, how you doing? You tuned into Equilibrium Radio. We are adults who love hip-hop. That's what it is. Hope all is well in your world. My name is Kwame Vere. Along with me, we have Lord Doom.
1: What's up, what's up?
0: Also, we have Priest Favor.
2: As we continue on.
0: Big shout-out to the rest of the crew. DJ CA. Also, big shout-out to all folks past, all folks future, all of you right here, right now with us. And, hey, if you got any questions, any comments, any shout-outs, anything on your mind you'd like to get off your mind, the number here is 212-650-6903. Once again, 212-650-6903. Tonight's program is dedicated to the late great Mr. Corey Roberts, a.k.a. Mr. Complex.
2: Yes. Friend to the show.
0: Yes, yes.
2: We're going to celebrate him by letting him do some talking for himself.
0: Exactly. That's what we're going to do. So stay tuned, and we'll be back in a little while. Talk to you later.

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1: 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Thank you. 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We're the voice of Harlem, coming from the campus of City College. And my name is Kwame Veer. You're tuned in to Equilibrium Radio. We are adults who love hip-hop. That's what it is. Hope all is well in your world. Along with me, got my man Lord Doom.
2: What's up, what's up?
1: Also, got my man DJ CA.
3: Yo.
1: And a big shout-out to my man Priest Forever. And big shout-out to all folks past, all folks future, all of you. Thank you very much for tuning in. We greatly appreciate it. With that being said, let us begin.
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0: that was my calling right now. Ignore button. Thank you, Blackberry.
1: How you gotta trade them.
2: Dope.
1: Damn.
0: Like, at first, it was like, oh, no, no. I don't want a relationship. No, no.
2: Now I'm cool.
0: You know, I want to settle down. I want to be your boo. I want to.
1: Hey.
2: Whack.
0: Burns.

about wallabies, white tees, ragtop, drop down, sunshine, palm trees, rolling by the OZ. Freeze, walking to the spot, girls drop down on both knees. Double S in a headrest, big flex, 40 on my side, I drive by the break nets. I'ma show you how to live it up, fill a cup, Clico bottles with models, trying to give it up without asking. And I'm passing, rather count bags of cash out in Hamptons. 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Meanwhile, for us it's just a Tuesday night.

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Saturday I'm ordering a snapple and a slice. Spot you out the corner of my eye. 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Come alive. Status was like Saturn and the stars was aligned. Step up to your side with a sonnet. People's call me Sam. I can see you're supersonic. I like to make a promise. I like to form a partnership. Before you tell me silence, I'll be honest. I'll be honored by your comments. You're astonishing. I'll be your knight in shining armor. You ain't gotta bother with the drama any longer. Must I be admonished for acknowledging a goddess in the garments of a commoner? I have never seen another creature of your caliber featured in the annals of the greatest world travelers. I cannot recall another mammal of your stature ever captured in the canyon on the canvas of a camera. I would give my all to be involved with you. You and I dodging the photographers. Imagine me monogamous. Only you can manage that magnanimous accomplishment. I would walk a million

0: figured it was given, I would get in where I fit in, just like I'd envisioned. Finally I'm finished fidgeting with other women, cause now I got a winner. I know I've been a sinner, but it's God who be my witness. I know I've been the symbol for the cynics, but this is sentimental, this is serious. You could be the instrumental, I could be the lyricist. This is my existence, it's definitive experience. Let's begin a lineage.
1: I wanna have like 6 or 7.
0: You said you got a man, I said you got a man.
1: Damn,
0: made me kinda sad. You know what I'm saying? I don't ever spaz. Said I understand. Nice to make you laugh, it was nice to shake your hand. Maybe you and I will pass on another path. That I had to put you in my past.

matters of romance, matters of the heart. Wish that I could finish, but I don't know where to start. Wanna stop speeding, but I don't know where to park. See you in my dreams, gotta find out where you are. But it's hard, I am always where you aren't. Guess that's the way it goes, at least that's what I'm told. Searching every cranny, every nook, but they say you never find it when you look. Find it once it's easy being alone, but I don't really know. And I ain't one for waiting by the phone. Hope that when she finally do find me that I'm home. Maybe she'll surprise

0: Hey, what's up, folks? How you doing? Back once again. Tune in to Equilibrium Radio. We are adults who love hip-hop. That's what it is. Hope all is well in your world. Oh, there you go. There you go. Hope all is well in your world. Tune in to Equilibrium Radio. We are adults who love hip-hop. That's what it is. Hope all is well in your world. My name is Kwame Veer. And along with me, we have DJ CA.
1: Yo, what's up?
0: Also, we have Lord Doom.
2: What's up, what's up?
0: And big shout out to my man Priest Forever. And big shout out to all folks past, all folks future, all of you out there. Greatly appreciate the fact that you tune in and listen in. We really appreciate it, you know. Really do. Hey, if you got any questions, comments, shout outs, requests, anything on your mind, you like to be off your mind, you know, reach out to us online at EQ Radio NYC, EQ Radio NYC, on Facebook, Twitter, X, Instagram. We're on all those places. And yeah, that's basically it. Hey, if you want to hear some shows we got archived from the past, you can always go to stategecko.com, stategecko.com, and we're up there. And yeah, that's basically it. We gotta let you know what's been played so you know what you heard, because, you know, we believe it's important. Let me see if I can read that.
3: WHCR, the voice of Harlem.
0: Thank you, DJ Bree. That's some funky DL. I can't,
2: a little Agora Mesmo.
0: Yes, there you go. It's that. There you go. Yeah. You don't understand how late it is. In any case, hey, Lord Doom, what music did we share with the folks, man?
2: We started off with I Want Ya from Il Camille. Went into Miss Fat Booty from Mos Def. A Little Wise Up from Pete Rock and Common. Say Low from Seafood Sam. Real Love from Bahamadia. Passport Bros from Baz. Confused from Larry Lair. And Everyday Love from Homeboy Sandman.
0: All right, that's how the music was a little while ago. And, you know, it's been a second since we've been back. And, you know, one of the more amazing things has happened. You know, a former office holder was convicted of crimes. And not only were they just convicted, it was 34 counts. The jury saw fit to say, hey, this guy was guilty of all 34 counts, which was really a phenomenal feat. Of course, you know, this person will do the whole appeals process, and it's going to be interesting to see how all of that plays out. It's just one of those, you know, a lot of times we throw these words around like unprecedented, iconic, you know, just these words, you know, to try to emphasize or overemphasize what has happened. And no matter what term you want to throw around for it, it is truly a unique scenario. So we'll see what's going to happen with it as we go forward. But it's unprecedented. And I think that's probably the fairest word to use.
2: True. Historic.
0: Historic, unprecedented. You name the word to give it whatever levity you need to give it. And it's pretty

0: culture out of impossible odds. So, you know, that's going to continue to happen as people continue to, you know, live and breathe and continue tradition. And, you know, but, you know, this is my favorite part of the year. Late spring going into summer. And that's because in the summer, there's a gang of events that happen in New York City. And for those of you who do not live in New York City or in or around New York City, you know, you got to come here to catch some of these events, because you're never going to, you know, these events are never going to happen again. You know, it's just unique events to our city and our region. And like at the end of the summer, DJ Chuck Chillout celebrates his 40th anniversary on the radio, and he's going to have a big event in the Bronx. You see, Feral March is going to be at Lincoln Center's somewhere in June, early June. So somewhere before July, he's going to be in at Lincoln Center. Feral March and Friends, they're going to perform. Also, let me see. Shoot, there's going to be a barbecue that's happening. By the time this airs, it will have had happened. But
1: you're talking about the Roots?
0: No. The Bastard barbecue, which is happening in Manhattan at one of the piers. I think it's Pier 89. So it's going to be, there's going to be that. And then there's tons of other events that's hip-hop related and even not so hip-hop related. So, you know, go on your internet, read your newspaper, see what events are planned for this summer coming up. And yeah, pick something to go to. Most of these things are free too, on top of that. So that even sweetens the deal. So that's my suggestion. Yeah, that's all I got. That's all I got for that. We got some more music to get into. And yeah, that's it. You got anything to add to that, Lord Doom?
1: I was just going to say, as far as our listeners worldwide, if you want to come to New York, we welcome you.
0: Yes. Yes.
1: Don't believe all the hype. New Yorkers aren't that mean.
0: I agree. But they will punch you in the face. So, and don't walk slow.
1: You cross the line.
0: Don't walk slow. Get out the way. Just step to the side. Step closer to the building or step closer to the sidewalk. Just don't be in the middle of the street just walking slow and looking up. Okay. All right.
1: Just remember, everybody in New York has some place to be.
0: Yeah. We're here because we're trading this time for money, baby. And you need to get the hell out the way. You're wasting my time. So, yeah, that's basically it. All right, folks, listen, we're going to get back into it. You tune into Equilibrium Radio. We are adults who love hip hop. And, you know, we'll talk to you in a little bit. Later.
1: Peace.

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Those of you who go out and stay out all night and have the next day, expect us to be home when you get there. But let me tell you something, the sisters are not going for that no more. 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
1: 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Huge increases in rainfall and flooding, ridiculously hot summers, and off-the-chart freezing winters? Climate change is real, and its impact is felt right here in New York City as well as across the globe. The WHCR Emergency Broadcast Team, WEBT, is hosting its 12th annual Harlem Emergency Preparedness Day to talk about this very thing, climate change, weather emergencies, and how to prepare and cope with them. 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That's for the 12th annual Harlem Emergency Preparedness Day event this Thursday on the campus of City College. 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
2: 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It's holy hip-hop. Holy hip-hop. Holy hip-hop. In the mix with a DJ.

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0: Step in the building, Bible on me. 1, 2, 3, you know we deep. Just like Moses spit in the sea. We walk in the church, I ain't paying the fee. I make time for God, he make time for me. Matthew 18:20, you said when we come in your name, we coming in.
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0: 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You're rocking with my tonight. 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
1: WHCR family, concerned about the crazy weather we've been having over the last few years? Huge increases in rainfall and flooding, ridiculously hot summers, and off-the-chart freezing winters? Climate change is real, and its impact is felt right here in New York City as well as across the globe. The WHCR Emergency Broadcast Team, WEBT, is hosting its 12th annual Harlem Emergency Preparedness Day to talk about this very thing, climate change, weather emergencies, and how to prepare and cope with them. 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That's for the 12th annual Harlem Emergency Preparedness Day event this Thursday on the campus of City College. 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
2: Welcome to a special conversation bringing together new life music and Let's Talk About It. I'm Gerald Peoples, a.k.a. DJ G, and I am joined by my brother in Christ, Joshua Stone. Joshua's podcast creates room for believers to face difficult subjects in our Christian walk. New Life Music exists to encourage creators to remain Christ-focused in both word and deed. Today, we are not coming as men who have mastered every lesson. We are coming as brothers willing to examine the soil of our own hearts and to ask, how can we faithfully use what God has placed in our hands?
3: I'm Joshua Stone, and I am here to just talk about it. With this foundation of Let's Talk About It, I'm just here to encourage like-minded believers or non-believers to open questions about why non-believers should follow the path that I'm on or even consider it. And I'm here to encourage believers as well to just to not be afraid to deal with or face the issues, the everyday issues that we have in life, to talk about it. Let's talk about it. My motto is, and I said the Holy Spirit gave me this, my motto is just, we don't have to debate about it. We can relate. Let's talk about it. That is my foundation to get us to see that we aren't very different after all as the human race. For God's word says man is subjected to frustration, and everybody, we all can relate frustrating times, situations, and circumstances. So that is the foundation of my podcast and the topic of wide range of topics that we can talk about. Let's talk about it. No need to debate, no need to argue. I have a perspective, you have a perspective. Let's lay this stuff on the table and let's talk about it.
2: I can appreciate that, Joshua. I think that that's very much needed in the body of Christ. Yeah. And I can appreciate that. It's because New Life Music is about really encouraging artists and creatives to operate in their gift, but not only operate in their gift, but to get to know the one they're serving prior to writing their music. And also, I'd like to encourage people who have a platform to be selective and make sure they're using discernment when they're putting the music out there, because the music speaks. And it speaks to the heart. And a lot of young people, a lot of people who listen to it, memorize the words. So because they memorize the words, that actually sets in motion motives and actions and how they move forward and how they think. Sometimes people don't give enough creed and credit to how impactful music is and how impactful the words are. So that's my goal with New Life Music, and I really appreciate coming together with you on Let's Talk About It, because like you mentioned, you're bringing up specific subjects that need to be addressed. I think there's a wonderful synergy there, and so I really look forward to moving forward. So both of us have these podcasts, and I think it's great because collaboration is much needed in the body of Christ. In fact, I think that's how you define the body, right? Different parts of the body coming together, building up and moving forward. And in this, what we view as the last days, there needs to be more of that type of collaboration. So I appreciate you working with me and coming together on this. So yeah, let's talk about it.
3: I appreciate you too, bro. So let me give you all a quick background. I started doing this back in 2025, to be exact. I was hospitalized for a second open heart surgery, and God has totally redirected my way of life in every aspect you could think of. I was doing good. I was working, you know, and I just happened to fall sick. I thought I had a cold and went to the hospital, and this was my second open heart surgery, and that totally changed the course of my life. And I would say physically, mentally, emotionally, everything, every aspect of my life has been changed because of this second heart surgery. And it's been tough. The redirection has allowed me to deal with issues that got ignored and looked over because of work, responsibilities, and all these things that just happen to come with life, you know? So I was able to sit down for a whole year, and in the midst of me sitting down in recovery, God gave this to me in prayer one night. It was just like, you know, he gave me 7 days of the week to walk with him, and I started recording that, and I left it trying to get back to work. And what inspired me to pick this back up right now is just, I feel like I've been putting it off since I started it. I was inconsistent in it, and I'm just noticing God is commanding me to walk with faith. He said faith without works is dead. And understanding that I can pray for a change, I can continue to pray for direction and all these other things, but if I'm not moving, I will never meet the expectations for myself or the expectations or the goals that God has for me. So this is why I'm starting this back up. I'm just moving on faith.
2: Hey, man, that is actually the crux of where we're going to take this conversation today. You know, I'm moving on faith too. And right now I want to also just thank God for giving us the encouragement. And I think that we are encouraging one another as we get ready to move forward. So today's conversation, being our initial conversation, is really not only about the fact that God has pushed us forward and that we're moving by example, but also that we have a desire to push other kingdom-minded folks forward. That this is a time we actually believe is the end times.
3: Yes.
2: And so because of that, it's critically important for individuals to operate in their gift.
3: Yeah.
2: Especially what really should help us operate in a spirit of fear, what we're going to couch as a spirit of reverence to the Lord, is the fact that he can give you a talent. He can give you a gift, but you recognize his magnitude so much that you would not do anything to lose that gift. You don't want to gamble on it. So you end up actually planting that gift in the putting it away. And then you feel like you did something right by having it available to hand back to him. Yet he says, "Get away from me, you worker of iniquity."
3: And this is... I love this topic because when it comes to the gifting, God's word says he gives and he does not take the gifts back. So even if you are operating out of the character with the gift, it can benefit you, but you get the worldly benefits instead of the benefits that God intended for you to use it for. And this is a great topic. This is a great foundational topic when it comes to addressing the issues of the body, because a lot of us don't understand that having the gifts does not necessarily mean that you're saved. You can be anointed and not doing anything with it. So, and that's where when Jesus said, "Depart from me, you work of iniquity." I sung in your name. I went to church every day. I did these things, but you don't know me. I never knew. He never knew me. Mm. And how do we know that we are walking in His will and in His way? Gifts always get confused as in God's character. And God desires us to have His character more than His gift. And I personally always says, I could care less about me laying my hands on somebody to heal them or any of that thing if I myself don't know how to love them, if I don't know how to have patience for them, if I cannot love my enemies, if I cannot do these things, I could care less about putting my hands, laying my hands on them, healing them, because God's word says, our flesh died, our body died. So what's the point of healing somebody outside and their heart is still the same?
2: Well, that is true. And here we want to continue again to encourage the listeners and those who have gifts to be prepared to operate in those gifts. And what I want to do is want to look at it from the viewpoint of the sower. So when you're operating on those gifts, Jesus has told us that we can actually go out and plant our seeds on different types of ground. In Matthew chapter 13, it talks about the parable of the sower. And he talks about several different types of ground in which those seeds can be planted on. And so he talks about, well, let's talk about it. He talks about the rocky ground. He talks about the thorny ground. He also talks about seeds just fell on the path. And he also talks about the good soil. A lot of times when we look at this verse and we just look at these verses, this chapter, we look at it as individuals in as a whole. Like, say, for example, you'll place an individual's spiritual growth in thorny ground.
3: Yeah.
2: And we know that the word is talking about the Bible and the word of God. And then we'll say, okay, well, maybe if I'm out there, say, evangelizing, and I'm putting out God's word, then it could be some fell on thorny ground, or some fell on a rocky ground, or some fell on the path. And we look at those as different types of individuals, but have we considered looking at it as if God is trying to tell us something? In other words, looking at it introspectively, looking at it for myself, looking at me, for example. And say, for example, at any point in time, I could be all three of these things.
3: Yeah.
2: I could be the path, I could be the rocky ground, or the thorny ground. Let's look at the hard path first. I want to explore hurt or routine, even pride or disappointment. All these forces can make a believer less receptive. And we're talking about believers.
3: Yeah.
2: Less receptive to the word of God that's being opened up and revealed. And I think that that's something that can be hard, because if they happen repeatedly in our situations, then that pressure can be just like a rock. It could just make it really hard for that word to get in, and whether the word's broken down or what have you. But this is the word of God, and then we could actually be the hard path. What do you say to that?
3: I definitely agree with that, because since when I read this and us having a discussion on the sower, I realized that I'm that seed that's on good soil. But given the understanding and doing a self-reflection of this for myself, I have certain areas in my life to where it's hurt, disappointment, And it's certain areas of my life to where I am on, I'm on the hard ground. I'm on the hard ground. And to understand these things, it's like, okay, let's deal with, I'm in good soil when it comes to watching my conversation of, or me talking or forgiving someone. I'm in good soil on that. But to give an example, financially, I'm on a hard path. So it causes us to self-reflect. And I definitely agree with this, the fact that it's like, okay, it's vital for us to not just look at it as to categorize them as in as different people, different situation. It's vital for us to look at this whole thing and say, hey, in what area of my life it's lining up to these parables of the sword. So
2: it kind of reminds me of the verse that says, get the plank out of your eye.
3: Yes.
2: Before you judge the speck in your brother's eye.
3: Yes, sir.
2: You see what I'm saying? Yep. So yeah, yes, the hurt. And then, of course, that day-to-day routine. And then the pride, or, you know, disappointment. I've had individuals disappoint me, or I've been, you know, felt like I've fallen short for others. And other forces that can make me less receptive to what God is trying to say and hearing the Holy Spirit speak. So, yeah, these are definitely issues that we can talk about being self-reflective on.
3: Yes,
2: so I thank God that His Word is so awesome that we can look at it. How can a podcast challenge hardness without becoming condemning or combative?
3: That's a great question. How can a podcast challenge hardness without becoming condemning or combative? It allows us to open up about touchy topics.
2: Mm-hmm.
3: And I'm here to say, okay, I've experienced this. So I know that I needed grace in that area, or I've gained understanding on how to get through this thing. So with us talking about these things and bringing them to the table, it takes away the condemnation part of just like of me judging you. It's like I have no room to judge you because I've been through it. I've been through this. So this podcast opens up space to talk about these things and to come to an understanding that we are not different. Like, this is not, like, I cannot judge you. I cannot judge you because I'm going through something. If you say you ain't going through anything, then, you know, then that's where,
2: well,
3: it's
2: not really opening up. It's not really preparing. You got to prepare yourself to face the issues. And so I think one of the ways that we can definitely, and I hope our listeners can appreciate that we being transparent.
3: Yeah.
2: And that one of the things we can do to not be condemning to someone else is I'm actually opening up about my own situation. I'm really kind of talking about myself. And again, coming to a point where I recognize where I can improve and also recognize how God is speaking to us through His Word. So I'm thankful for that.
3: Okay. What practices help you to guard your heart without closing your heart?
2: Well, I'll tell you what, for me, I'm actually doing twofold, really kind of guarding my heart without closing it by going back into God's Word and saying, okay, what is God's way to do these things? For example, putting on the full armor of God.
3: Yeah.
2: Okay, so I'm guarding my heart with truth. I'm guarding my heart with His Word and recognizing who I am in Christ. And so once I recognize and come to a full appreciation, I learn to love myself more. And so that being said, I'm able to open up my heart more. And when I do that and allow that love to overflow and to pour out on others, you know, the commandment says to love others as you love yourself. So then now I'm able to spread that love. And that, in a sense, is opening up my heart. Now, that being said, I try to gain that wisdom from that experience and say, I'm opening up my heart in the way that I recognize is the love of God.
3: Okay.
2: So it helps me to open and recognize the fruit of God. In other words, to increase my discernment.
3: Okay.
2: So that this time, as I'm opening up my heart, I know what to look for.
3: Okay.
2: Because I'm, first of all, learning to love myself through God's Word. And then I'm learning to love others in that same manner. That way I'm not deceived by the tricks of the enemy.
3: Okay. Now, I do have another question. So when it comes to loving yourself, because that is, you know, God commands, he said these two hangs on all of them is love God with all your heart, mind, spirit, body, soul, and love your neighbor as yourself. Do you agree with you know, because the second part is impossible for you, from my experience and understanding, do you agree that you have to know how to love yourself before you can love someone else?
2: Well, of course. I again, loving God. Yeah. Okay, so for me, loving God, the first commandment, and now for me to love in loving God, for me, yeah. I like to get into the fear of the Lord, which is, and I look at his how awesome he is, and really appreciate the fact that he has called us his greatest creation.
3: Yeah.
2: And in calling us his greatest creation, I look at the intricacies of every piece of us, and even how we exist in this world, and how he intends on us to operate together. And so then I reflect on, okay, I'm part of that. And so now I'm with purpose. And I say, okay, Lord, help me to not only walk in my purpose, but appreciate that you have made every human being in your greatest creation. And each of us has purpose in our life. And so that allows me to not only appreciate who I am, but appreciate who God has made in others, and then try to communicate spiritually with them and connect through the Spirit of the Lord.
3: Okay, so how do you incorporate that? How do you incorporate that into the music of? How do you incorporate that into the new life music with the expectations of talking about it and being about it in the creativity of God?
2: Well, again, I go back to loving God first.
3: Yeah.
2: Okay. Recognizing that God has made us his greatest creation, and then loving others. And so, again, recognizing that God made us with purpose.
3: Yeah.
2: And then trying to notify that our purpose is kingdom building.
3: Yeah.
2: And so what part do we play? What gift has he gifted us? Back to the original, the talent.
3: Yeah.
2: And so I say, okay, well, Lord, you've given me this talent. How can I use it for your glory, to kingdom build for your glory? And I believe that he's given me an ability, a platform to encourage believers to walk it out, to walk out the way, to walk the Christian walk the way that God describes it in his word. And so with that, I use discernment to carefully select songs that support that mission, that goal, to walk it out. And so I said, okay, I am using discernment to say, listen to the music, listen to the content, listen to the lyrics, and ensure to the best that I can, because nobody's perfect, but ensure the best I can that those songs will help listeners to move forward in their walk. You know as well as I do that we're being sanctified every day.
3: Yeah.
2: And I believe that each of us plays a role in that. I believe that my role and my responsibility as I do make my new life music mixes and then select my music is to select songs that encourage listeners to move forward. So that's how I feel I am walking in that role.
3: Yeah, that's cool, man. That's cool. And how can criticism, church hurt, or disappointment affect a Christian's creator's work? When it comes to the expectations of encouraging them to be what God has called them to be?
2: Well, I tell you what, it can affect them for good or for bad, depending on how they choose to position themselves to be impacted. How I would encourage them is to recognize that the Lord, our God, Jesus Christ, is familiar with sorrows.
3: Yes.
2: Okay.
3: Yes.
2: And so that he has the ultimate of rejection, of imposter syndrome, of people not believing in him, of any type of church hurt that anybody could face.
3: Yeah.
2: And so recognizing that, we have to come with a sense of expectation that human beings will let us down.
3: Yes, sir.
2: And with that, we have to position ourselves in such a way that we lean on Jesus and lean on His love and His kindness and to help us to get up and move forward and recognize our ultimate mission is for the glory of God, not for the praise of man. And so that we say, okay, I'm going to have on the full armor of God, and I'm not going to let the wiles of the enemy impact my faith. That all the wiles of the enemy, whether they come from outside the church or inside the church, are going to bounce off of my faith shield, and I'm going to move forward in what God has for me to do. And again, like I said, we are humans, and so these things can impact us and cause us to become that individual that when the pastor preaches that word or when we go to study the word, our hearts could be the hard path. Mm-hmm. We could be so impacted by hurt, by routine, by pride, disappointment, and other forces that we unknowingly and unwittedly become the hard path. So this is something that we have to be aware of. We could also become the rocky ground. Now, rocky ground is something that where we move from enthusiasm to hidden practices that sustain faith when pressure comes. We have to recognize that there are things and that would impact us, hidden practices that we don't even know that could keep us from walking in the faith that we are called to walk into. For example, we may not even realize that we are, say, for example, if we have other practices like yoga or other practices that are rooted in other religions, we may not even realize that that's drawing us away.
3: Man.
2: Let's talk about Hollywood. I'm just using these, I'm just throwing out examples. But we can get caught up in fame and fortune and other things that could draw us away. Rocky ground receives the word with joy. Right? It was very happy in the beginning, but shallow roots cannot sustain growth when heat comes. Okay, our enthusiasm matters, but our roots are essential. Okay, we get really excited when we hear the word. We feel it, we're excited about it, and we know, we say, you know what, that's a good word, right? But then when adversity hits, we forget the word that we heard. We don't even remember what we don't even put it into practice because it wasn't deep down in us. So how do we get it deep down in us? I believe we meditate on that word day and night. We walk in it, we put it to practice. We call it back to our remembrance. We have to root it. We have to get deep roots. I believe that's a neurological practice to where you repeat that thing, or at least make a practice of walking out God's word in your everyday life. For example, podcasts can reward quick opinions. 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And we'll respond to those. But again, different opinions can come and we can get excited about those things, but we have to establish roots. And so when you talk about the rocky ground, we're not talking about ground that wasn't excited about it. They had enthusiasm. But that enthusiasm can be quickly uprooted when the challenges of life come into the picture. Let me ask you this question. Which ordinary disciplines, like prayer, scripture, worship, fellowship, or obedience, have most sustained you?
3: Obedience has most sustained me because I have from experience of doing things my own way. God's word says, lean not on your own understanding, but in all your ways submit to me and he'll make your path straight. Without obedience, I'm not even worshiping God. Without obedience, I'm not following Him. I'm not doing anything right without obedience, because I am leaning on my own understanding in the situation and circumstance that I face. That has sustained me tremendously, definitely these past 2 years, because I had to deny myself. Jesus said, if you put your mother, your brother, if you put your kids before me, if you put your life before me, and you do not take up your cross daily, you by no means you will enter into my Father's kingdom. So it's just like, it's like I had to learn how to obey, to be still. When he said, look, don't do this, Joshua, don't do it. And unfortunately, we all go against his word. We all go against his word, and we end up in the same cycle, situation, circumstances over and over again because of our disobedience. So I will say obedience above anything has helped me, because like he said, I desire obedience more than sacrifice. So, you know, we can be doing something good, and it cannot benefit us in no way because we are being disobedient to what God told us to do. So
2: that's certainly true. I mean, I certainly can relate to that. In fact, Proverbs 3:5-6 says, trust in the Lord rather than leaning on our own understanding. And the practical application in Colossians 2:6-7 says, then we'll be rooted and built up in Christ. So we are to be rooted and built up in Christ, obviously, and I believe obedience, and that ties in, I believe, to what I was saying as well, by walking out the word of God, by walking out his precepts, by walking out his commandments. That's awesome. Let's talk about this thorny ground, okay? Not every thorn looks sinful. Okay, not every thorn looks sinful. I mean, some of them look quite tantalizing. Responsibilities don't look sinful. Ambition, finances, schedules, entertainment, and even good opportunities. These things can consume the space needed for fruitfulness.
3: Yeah.
2: Listen, a gardener pulls weeds intentionally. A believer's sometimes must simplify. Say no. Reorder your priorities. Surrender anxiety to God.
3: Man.
2: In my own walk, I have really come to a point in my life where I've had to take some things off my plate.
3: Yeah.
2: The Lord has blessed me to have a career, another sub-career,
3: yeah,
2: and multiple experiences.
3: Yeah.
2: It's time to give back. And time to really focus on kingdom building.
3: And
2: honestly, I've been trying to focus on that all along, but now more than ever. But yeah, again, a lot of people don't look at those things as thorns. Which thorns most often choke honest kingdom conversations?
3: Oof. I'm going to say fear of criticism, because a lot of us say we don't care what people say, but deep down we do, because what is against popular opinion always gets shut out, and it's never heard. A lot of people wants to be heard, and I'm going to say sometimes from experience, I have understood that whether I'm heard or not, having integrity means everything.
2: Yes.
3: So when it comes to fear of criticism, it's like the only fear of criticism I should have is what God is going to think about what I have to say or what I don't have to say.

0: You got a question for me?
1: I do. What compels most strongly for Christ-focused creators' attentions today?
2: I want to point out that I recognize that when a creator is creating their music, yeah, and that they are trying to be their best.
1: Their best. Yeah.
2: They're trying to be their best. And they're trying, and of course, they would love to be validated,
1: yeah,
2: by having their music climb the charts.
1: Yeah.
2: What I get concerned about is when their main goal, how they measure themselves,
1: yeah,
2: or their success is dependent on how popular they are,
1: yes,
2: or how big they are,
1: yes,
2: or how, you know, they're the number one.
1: Yes.
2: And that's fantastic to have goals and allow God to give the increase based on what He has for you to do.
1: Yeah.
2: But we have to allow God to give the increase,
1: yeah,
2: and be thankful for what He's given us. It says in there that contentment and godliness is great gain.
1: That is overlooked.
2: Yes.
1: That is overlooked, because when you say the increase, when you say God giving us the increase, it may be the increase in His character. It may be the increase in patience. It may be the increase in humility and patience. It may be the increase in humility instead of the tangible increase. So.

0: is more important than being popular in this world. I feel like it won't be so much division when it comes to these things. So, you know.
1: No, that's definitely true. I want artists to continue to move forward, but obviously our main goal is to give God glory.
0: Yes.
1: And to glorify His name. Yes. And so however the Lord blesses us, we recognize that it's for His glory. I thank God that what He's doing, and I thank God that individuals have that desire to do their best,
0: yeah,
1: and to be noted. But I think as they put God first, He will bring the increase that He wants for their lives. We, yeah, recognize that even on our jobs or whatever, we may or may not receive something, or even just in life in general, yeah, there may be things that we may or may not receive. God may be protecting us from something. He may be protecting us from ourselves. Maybe if we get that thing, it could cause us to have pride, or it could cause us to have other things that would keep us from Him. So yeah, that thorny ground, it doesn't look like what we would classify as thorns, right? The responsibilities, ambition, finances, schedules, entertainment, and even good opportunities. These things can consume the space needed for us to really be fruitful in our gifts. Again, we are encouraged to move forward in our gift. We don't want to bury our gift. We want to cause multiplication. And we want to be able to give God the gift back with interest. That's what He wants. So we saw that by the parable of the talents. But by the parable of the seeds, we see that there are multiple things that could hinder us from moving forward successfully in our gifts. And so far, we've talked about the hard path, all right, where it's life has just beat us down, basically. Things that happen to us repeatedly and just really caught hurt, distraction, pride. These things cause hardness in us and cause us to not receive the word. Rocky ground, where we do receive the word with joy, but we're not rooted in that word. And how we're not rooted, we're not going back and referring to that word or walking it out enough times to where we're familiar with how to handle situations the way that God is encouraging us to do so. And then thorny ground, where things that don't even look sinful, for example, responsibilities and ambitions, these things don't even look like nothing's wrong with that, but yet they could crowd us and cause things to overcrowd the simplicity of God's word, right?
0: Yes, sir.
1: He said that His burden is light. And so who are we to put so much on us and then turn around and ask God, why me?
0: Well, that's beautiful, because Jesus said, learn from me. Mm-hmm. He said, learn from me, for my yoke is easy and my burden is light. If we can stop and pause and or even reflect, mm-hmm, if we do a daily reflecting on where we're at in life, mm-hmm, currently, and if this thing feels a bit overbearing or it just feels so impossible, we have to really reflect on, is this really God's will for my life?
1: Mm-hmm.
0: These things are definitely great for us as a body to consider. No matter how seasoned you are as a believer or how long you've been in, you can be in it 30 years or someone just coming to Christ. Mm-hmm. It is important to always check yourself. Y'all word says, if a man thinks he stand, let him think again lest he fall. So it's like self-reflection I wouldn't say it's a suggestion, it's not a written down commandment, but it should be something that we require ourselves to do daily.
1: Well, I'll tell you what, that is exactly right. And so looking at these things gives us an opportunity to reflect, not to be judgmental, but even to reflect on our own walk.
0: Yes,
1: and
0: sir.
1: I think that,
0: yes,
1: because we feel like if we truly believe that these are the last days, then these are the types of things that we need to be talking about.
0: Yes, sir.
1: So I can appreciate the Let's Talk About It podcast,
0: yes,
1: and New Life Music, as I try to encourage creators to focus on their walk and before they even pick up a pen, to get in that Bible and see what God has for us to do and how He has for us to walk it out. That being said, if we put these things together and recognize it, we can start to cultivate that good soil.
0: Yes, sir.
1: Okay, good soil hears.
0: Yes.

0: soil understands, and good soil bears fruit. It's cultivated and nourished, protected and taken care of. So as we look at these different parables of the talents and ask these questions to ourselves, what will we do with what God has placed in our hands? The fearful servant buried what he had.
1: Yeah.
0: What will we do? When we look at what we're going to do with the gift that God's placed in our hands,
1: yeah,
0: I do encourage creators to take that gift,
1: yes,
0: and get ready to move in it. Because again, yes, as we talked about earlier, God has created each and every one of us with purpose. Each and every one of us has a gift that's going to be put out there on purpose. And so we want individuals to go out there and do that. But we also want them to be aware that there's steps to this, right?
1: Yes,
0: and first step, again, is getting to know Jesus through his word,
1: yes,
0: and getting to know who our Savior is and how he is guiding us to maintain ourselves, our own walk, how the Holy Spirit is helping us to be sanctified and walk in sanctification and to improve daily. So I'm so thankful that the Lord has blessed me in the area of being able to put together music and to be, have a platform where we can put music out there and encourage listeners to walk out their walk. So I'm very selective about the music that I choose, because I want individuals to hear steps that help them move forward in the body of Christ, steps that encourage kingdom building. And so when I do select my music, I select music based on that. And what we do with our gift, well, prayerfully, we learn to use it for the glory of God. Amen.
1: Yes.
0: Let me ask you a question. What fear did you have to confront in order to restart this podcast? We're here doing it by example. We don't have all the answers. This is our launch. This is our first one.
1: Yeah.
0: Praise the Lord.
1: Yes,
0: and we're moving by faith.
1: Yeah.
0: And so we prayerfully going to get better and better as we move forward. What fear did you have to confront in order to restart Let's Talk About It podcast?
1: A plethora of them, for real, man. The main thing for me was the consistency of doing it. The fear of, am I going to do it right? The fear of how I'm going to look as I continue to do it. And just starting it up. The biggest thing was getting it started.
0: Well, that's the thing that I want to encourage even every listener. The last thing we want to do is bury it in the sand.
1: Yeah.
0: And that's what this podcast today was all about, was to encourage individuals to take their gift and use it for kingdom building.
1: Yeah.
0: What gift or experience do you believe God has placed in your hands for this season?
1: We talked about this when we first met. And I said, I don't know. And I said, I got to stop saying it, because God calls us to have confidence in him,
0: yeah,
1: the work that he's doing in us. So I truly believe the gift that he has given me, that he has magnified in this season, was the gift of just encouraging
0: yeah,
1: others, especially like-minded believers as myself, encouraging others. And the experience is just a learning season to show me to embrace the change that he's doing in me.
0: Well, he's done the same for me,
1: yeah,
0: brother. It's you know, going through this difficult season has allowed me opportunities to lean in on Christ,
1: yeah,
0: to hide in on Christ, to
1: yeah,
0: to say, Lord, help me every step of the way,
1: yeah,
0: and help me not to get drowned out, become thorny ground,
1: yeah,
0: become rocky ground, become hardened, become too busy, but help me to focus on you, help me to strain towards you, and help me continue to be used by you. So yeah, it is hard in this season, but as we see repeatedly over and over again in the Word, it kind of gives us a heads up that believers in Christ will face persecution. We will go through something, and how we go through something is going to be based on our belief system and our faith, and we're going to walk it out by faith. We're going to move forward by faith.
1: So I got a question. What does serving one another with our gifts look like in practice?
0: Well, I think serving one another looks like I face the opportunities that God's given me, and I say, okay, let me walk that out. So in my opinion, say for example, even with New Life Music, I feel like God has given me an opportunity to say, okay, you now going to get an opportunity to be an encourager. Yep. Because trust me, we all listen to music, and music encourages us. Yes. Or should I say, it influences us.
1: Yes.
0: How would we allow that music to influence us? Well, that's up to the individual listener. But as for me, the music that I put out there, I want that music to encourage. When you listen to a New Life Music mix, I want you to be able to walk away closer to Christ.
1: Yes, sir.
0: I want you to be able to say, I'm ready to walk this thing out strong. I'm ready to move forward and be part of the kingdom building process. I'm ready to take another step in his sanctification. I'm ready to realize I may be going through some challenges, but God covers us and goes before us and fights our battles. My gifts, I believe that my gifts are being used for encouragement and helping people move forward. Prayerfully, they land on good soil. Well, praise the Lord. So again, I'm Gerald Peoples, aka DJ G, and this is the launch of New Life Music Podcast, and I've joined with my brother Joshua.
1: And I'm Joshua Stone, and this is the launch of Let's Talk About It. And I just encourage the body of Christ and like-minded believers to talk about it. We fail to talk about things, and we never get healed. We never be set free, and we are always stuck in a cycle of questions of why am I still dealing with this, or why can't I get over this thing, and not understanding, you know, or feeling alone. And you know, I'm here to encourage people to, you know, talk about it. Let's
0: Amen.
1: Talk about it.
0: So we invite you guys, we invite everybody who's listening to look at it the same way. We introduced in this podcast, we introduced the idea of don't bury your gift.
1: Yes.
0: Don't bury your talent. Use your talent. Launch it. Even if you don't have all the answers on how it's going to work out, if it's for kingdom building, God is in control. Amen. He's going to be the one to help build that thing. And we're walking this out by faith right now.
1: Yes.
0: So we're practicing what we preach. And so we invite you to do the same. So what we did was look at the parable of the soils, and where God said that there is a hard, sometimes seeds are thrown in the path, in the hard path. Sometimes seeds are thrown on the rocky soil. Sometimes seeds are thrown on the thorny soil. And we want to look at those, not just to couch individuals and box them into one of those, but to self-reflect and recognize that they can describe us at any given point.
1: Yeah.
0: Right?
1: Yeah.
0: So at any point, we could be the rocky path.
1: Yeah.
0: At any point, we could be the beaten pathway. Or at any point, we could be...
1: Broke down seed. And it gives encouragement for those, for each one of those things. Because a lot of us turn away if we find out, like, man, this stony path describes my life, or it discourages us to keep going. And it just lets us know that all these things we can be dealing with, each and every one of these, and still have soil that is cultivating the seed, growing roots, and we are building up in a certain area. That doesn't mean every area of our life it's on the same path. And this is just to give encouragement that it's okay to do self-reflection. It's okay to not be in that cultivating soil. But what's not okay is to be on the ground and sit there and to feel like, you know, you cannot grow. You cannot grow roots. You cannot be stable. You cannot be established. So, you know, we are here to just encourage.
0: And I wanted to encourage, as we did speak on already in the podcast, that there are ways to cultivate that word of God, that gift, that talent. And that is to get into his word and put it into practice. Amen. So we thank you, listeners, for being a part of this podcast today. And we just encourage you to launch.
1: Yes.
0: And again, we're walking it out. We're doing it. We're walking it out by faith. And we're launching on today. So please, We want to hear from you in the email, newlifemusicpodcast@gmail.com, and letstalkaboutitpodcast@gmail.com. We look forward to hearing your comments and your encouraging words. And hey, let's talk about it.
1: Let's talk about it. Ain't no need to debate. We all can relate. Let's talk about it.

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7: 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Huge increases in rainfall and flooding, ridiculously hot summers, and off-the-chart freezing winters? Climate change is real, and its impact is felt right here in New York City as well as across the globe. The WHCR Emergency Broadcast Team, WEBT, is hosting its 12th annual Harlem Emergency Preparedness Day to talk about this very thing, climate change, weather emergencies, and how to prepare and cope with them. The event is this Thursday from 11 a.m. to 3 p.m. on the campus of City College at WHCR Radio, 160 Convent Avenue in the NAC building. 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That's for the 12th annual Harlem Emergency Preparedness Day event this Thursday on the campus of City College. This has been a message from the WHCR Emergency Broadcast Team.

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1: WHCR family, concerned about the crazy weather we've been having over the last few years? Huge increases in rainfall and flooding, ridiculously hot summers, and off-the-chart freezing winters? Climate change is real, and its impact is felt right here in New York City as well as across the globe. The WHCR Emergency Broadcast Team, WEBT, is hosting its 12th annual Harlem Emergency Preparedness Day to talk about this very thing, climate change, weather emergencies, and how to prepare and cope with them. 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That's for the 12th annual Harlem Emergency Preparedness Day event this Thursday on the campus of City College. 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

seem like it's coming the way you need it to come. But I know for me, it took a little time. But all those problems and worries I had, I was set free. Now let me tell you something.

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7: 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Huge increases in rainfall and flooding? Ridiculously hot summers and off-the-chart freezing winters? Climate change is real, and its impact is felt right here in New York City as well as across the globe. The WHCR Emergency Broadcast Team, WEBT, is hosting its 12th annual Harlem Emergency Preparedness Day to talk about this very thing, climate change, weather emergencies, and how to prepare and cope with them. 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That's for the 12th annual Harlem Emergency Preparedness Day event this Thursday on the campus of City College. 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

Bacchanal Chief. 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Why chokuta? Why chokuta? Why chokuta? Why chokuta? Why chokuta? Why chokuta? Why chokuta? Why chokuta? Why chokuta? Why chokuta? Why chokuta? Why chokuta? Why chokuta? Why chokuta? Why chokuta? Why chokuta? Why chokuta? Why chokuta? Why chokuta? Why chokuta? Why chokuta? Why chokuta? Why chokuta? Why chokuta? Why chokuta? Why chokuta? Why chokuta? Why chokuta? Why chokuta? Why chokuta? Why chokuta? Why chokuta? Why chokuta? Why chokuta? Why chokuta? Why chokuta? Why chokuta? Why chokuta? Why chokuta? Why chokuta? Why chokuta? Why chokuta? Why chokuta? Why chokuta? Why chokuta? Why chokuta? Why chokuta? Why chokuta? Why chokuta? Why chokuta? Why chokuta? Why chokuta

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1: WHCR family, concerned about the crazy weather we've been having over the last few years? Huge increases in rainfall and flooding, ridiculously hot summers, and off-the-chart freezing winters? Climate change is real, and its impact is felt right here in New York City as well as across the globe. The WHCR Emergency Broadcast Team, WEBT, is hosting its 12th annual Harlem Emergency Preparedness Day to talk about this very thing, climate change, weather emergencies, and how to prepare and cope with them. 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That's for the 12th annual Harlem Emergency Preparedness Day event this Thursday on the campus of City College. This has been a message from the WHCR Emergency Broadcast Team.

Welcome, love. How are you today? It's time for you to find some peace and joy and happiness. It's all a choice, and I want you to choose it. So please,

to remember who you are. It's time to choose peace and love and joy. It belongs to you. It's all yours. So relax your mind, because everything is already here.

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Only listen when you can safely relax and bring your full awareness to your own complete comfort. This is a guided meditation for calm. You can listen to and enjoy anytime you choose. I suggest and recommend this meditation, especially if you are experiencing any symptoms of anxiety, OCD, agitation, depression, or even pain. Or you would really just like some self-caring moments to find a more peaceful presence of calmer mind and calmer body. Hi there, my name is Michael Seely, and I'm so glad you have chosen my voice here to be your meditation's guide. So go ahead now and find your best surroundings to make yourself comfortable wherever you are listening, making sure you are safe and secure enough to remain undisturbed, at least for this next little while. And whenever you are ready, just close your eyes or allow your eyelids to move to a half close as you relax and soften your gaze. And begin to move your conscious attentions and your settling awareness to the gentle rise and fall of your chest. As you become a little more aware of each breath arriving and each breath flowing out. Within each present moment, simply allowing yourself to breathe continuously and easily. Always with a very natural and normal, easy flow in, and a very natural and normal, easy flow out. As you take this time and this space to orient a little more to the inside, as you begin to transition consciously into that more watchful and more mindful role, where you are letting yourself become the conscious mind's calmer inner observer. Giving to yourself all conscious permissions to simply notice and to observe the present movements and the sensations of each passing breath.

And as you do notice these sensations of each breath moving in and each breath moving out, know that there's really no need to breathe in any special way. Instead, just allow yourself in this resting current awareness to simply watch and witness the movements of each breath. Observing the breath without judgment or opinion, and without inner criticism, as best you can. By allowing the mind's awareness to settle itself, as you calmly observe and return to where each individual breath begins, and where each individual breath may end. And this flow continues

perhaps asking at times as you witness, is this current breath a little shallow? Or is this current breath a little deeper than the last? Is this current breath moving a little hastily as it arrives? Or is this present breath somewhat slower? Understanding each breath may be a little different, because each breath really is unique. As you observe this natural and normal cycle, and this tidal flow of breath repeats within you, all by itself, or maybe you can become aware to any subtle changes that are happening within each breath. Within this sensory awareness, noting any sensations or any softening movements that may be felt throughout the shoulders as the body breathes and each breath continues. Or noting any changes to the pace or the rhythms or the movements of the diaphragm. Or any movements you can feel within the lower belly. As the breath reaches down there below the chest and moves down, observing how each new breath may also begin to slow itself over time. As the settling body continues to adjust and relax in this very simple, self-regulating way.

as you become aware to any feelings or observations of the temperatures within each breath, becoming aware to the warmth or the coolness of each arriving breath. Can you sense perhaps a slightly cooler air that moves in as it arrives from the outside? And just noticing how that cooler air can be warmed within you. As each breath travels in and down, moving in through the nose, observing those sensations as you feel the breath moving down and into the breathing lungs. As the breath there is just naturally held and warmed, even for just a moment. And then this warmer breath is released again. As you notice those sensations of the warmer breath flowing smoothly and gently up again and out through the airways. Passing that warmer air out over the nostrils' textures. And returning and releasing that out breath back to the exterior world.

And within each present moment now, you can just return your awareness again and reorient to these observations of this breathing flow. Even if at times your mind's attentions or your thoughts may wander, just notice that wandering or that roaming attention and gently allow yourself to bring your awareness back to each breath.

As this kind of awareness of each breath returns you to that role of the conscious observer, the being who is witnessing your own breathing self. The being who is aware of the self that is, I am.

the self within conscious awareness. Who is inviting more and more grounded safety and security into this present space. Where each breath is just enough, and your awareness through this flowing observation is enough.

And after a few more moments of simply watching and noting the various sensations or textures or subtle shifts that may come, I'd like you to just take a kind of mental scan now as you begin to scan down within your mind, traveling your awareness down your body from the top of your head and moving that awareness down through the resting body, all the way down towards the toes. And as you're doing this body scan, also begin to notice any new sensations or any obvious sensations or any softer or more subtle existing sensations. Or signals, in a way, that may also be felt or observed within each resting body part. As you witness now the resting self, finding its growing ease,

You're extending your observation into any areas of tightness. Or any areas of present calm. And simply notice those differences, noting any differences between those sensations. Any differences between tension

and observe any other body parts that may also be changing or adjusting over time. Any body sensations that are transitioning or transforming, perhaps, a little more towards any growing senses of a building relaxation or a calm or an ease. Or an acceptance.

As you move this light of your own inner awareness down and down, you're just taking note of whatever it is that you find. And each time you do this kind of inner body scan, just continue to observe in this way, without judgment or criticism, observing all of the interior body's own signals of that inner life, the life of your own body. How the body itself really can unwind. And sensations can change. From moment to moment, understanding how the body itself really does know how to calm itself down. As you touch in now with your awareness, by connecting to the body's wisdom, and the body's truth.

even without your active or striving efforts? Could you become aware of how your body really does know how to relax itself? How to soothe itself? Even in those moments when you're aware of the conscious mind roaming or wandering somewhere else, even with a consciously shifting attention, the more you offer your best present acceptance to the present state of your own self, the more the body and the mind really do begin to match up or pair up and begin to harmonize. Allowing the body's wisdom to inform the resting mind, and the resting mind's wisdom to inform the calmer body. As the body's physiology and the resting nervous systems, and even those resting cells, actually and positively can change. Towards calm. Towards health, towards healing.

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Because this state of growing calm, you may already know, really can allow so much more room for your increasing and better health. As all of your evolving, expanding self-kindness and your space for self-care may encourage and allow that inner self-repair. As this process continues beyond the mind's surface thoughts, and beyond too much overthinking, and beyond the mind's often overloaded energies, beyond the weight of inner judgment. Moving the awareness beyond those thoughts that can so often bring with them and create their own kinds of resistance. Because right now in this current meditative state, you really are anchoring instead to each present and clearer moment, and connecting to each calming, allowing breath.

and they are within this space of allowance. I want you to imagine you can take some of this understanding and some of this awareness and some of these signals of your own inner sensations. And I want you to imagine you could deliberately now expand or grow or amplify or build any of those relaxing sensations. Any of those calmer sensory signals. Any of those sensations of calm. 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Inviting in a breath filled with the quality of total self-care and pure self-rejuvenation. 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As if you had a powerful ray or a beam of purifying, warming sunshine, you can now direct to shine down deeper and deeper inside of your own self, and all the way into your own body. 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As you consciously shine all of this gentle and positive glow of inner warmth with a calming, cleansing energy of pure positivity and health, and all intentions of accepting self-love.

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And now, whenever you remember or feel you would really like to calm yourself down, or you would choose to welcome and invite your best self-care, you can always return to this very easy and very simple meditation practice to take your more peaceful, refreshing time out. And for now, you may like to continue within this steady state of easy, calming, peaceful awareness for as long as you'd wish. And if you are listening to this meditation before you would now choose to drift off into your calming, deep sleep, then you can simply further relax your conscious awareness and relax completely into that comforting, sound and long-lasting night's rest, knowing that you will awake whenever you do, feeling entirely rested, relaxed and re-energized, having slept so deeply and so well. Or otherwise, if you are choosing to remain awake and more alert, and now ready to get on with your day or evening, then after a few more gentle moments of breathing in your calming, satisfying relaxation, then you can begin to bring this meditation now to a comfortable close. Slowly and gently returning yourself back to your present solid surroundings. As you begin to sense and notice the surfaces underneath you and the sounds of the outside world returning to you again. As you return to your fully present, refreshed and alert, conscious and wakeful, positively affirming, responsive presence now. Very soon opening your eyes and feeling as if your eyes have been gently bathed in a fresh and clear, pure spring water. As you allow all of the positive energies of your best replenishment and a relaxing vitality to now travel within you and with you throughout the remainder of your positive, healthy and happy day or night times, conscious continuation of peace. Thank you for listening, and I look forward to talking with you again soon.

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1: WHCR family, concerned about the crazy weather we've been having over the last few years? Huge increases in rainfall and flooding, ridiculously hot summers, and off-the-chart freezing winters? Climate change is real, and its impact is felt right here in New York City as well as across the globe. The WHCR Emergency Broadcast Team, WEBT, is hosting its 12th annual Harlem Emergency Preparedness Day to talk about this very thing, climate change, weather emergencies, and how to prepare and cope with them. The event is this Thursday from 11 a.m. to 3 p.m. on the campus of City College at WHCR Radio, 160 Convent Avenue in the Knack Building. 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That's for the 12th annual Harlem Emergency Preparedness Day event this Thursday on the campus of City College. This has been a message from the WHCR Emergency Broadcast Team.

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1: 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Tanya Ray. 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
1: see,
0: Lord.
1: I was going through yes, something Lord. Just a few weeks ago.
0: Yeah.
1: And I just start singing the song. Pastor was talking about the Lord just birthed a song in your spirit.
0: Yeah, come on, sing.
1: And I begin to say,
0: yes, Lord.
1: A breakthrough.
0: A breakthrough, yes, Lord.
1: A breakthrough.
0: A breakthrough, yes, Lord.
1: Lord, I need.
0: Yes, Lord.
1: A breakthrough.
0: A breakthrough.

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He's great. He's great. He's great. He's great. He's great. He's great. Yeah.

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But the earth hath he given to the children of men. Lord, we invite you into our space. We make room for you. Come now in your mighty glory.

0: is broken. 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
1: Yes.
0: You come with blessings. You come with favor. You come with healing in your move.
1: Yes, Lord.
0: So right now we anticipate, we greatly expect,
1: yes,
0: that when you show up, yokes will be destroyed, bodies will be healed,
1: yes,
0: ways will be made,
1: yes,
0: and needs will be met. We expect.

the Goldsboro, North Carolina, home of Seymour Johnson Air Force Base, city of pleasant living, by way of Kate's Pickle Plant, Mount Olive, North Carolina. We're gonna dedicate this song to some of the greatest quartets that ever was and ever been. Spiritual Seven, the Twilight Gospel Singers, the Soul Steerers, and the Dixie Hummingbird. Give them a hand as they come to you in their own way. Whoa.

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But I know, no, he's gonna heal it.

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1: WHCR family, concerned about the crazy weather we've been having over the last few years? Huge increases in rainfall and flooding, ridiculously hot summers, and off-the-chart freezing winters? Climate change is real, and its impact is felt right here in New York City as well as across the globe. The WHCR Emergency Broadcast Team, WEBT, is hosting its 12th annual Harlem Emergency Preparedness Day to talk about this very thing, climate change, weather emergencies, and how to prepare and cope with them. The event is this Thursday from 11 a.m. to 3 p.m. on the campus of City College at WHCR Radio, 160 Convent Avenue in the Knack Building. 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That's whcrebt.org. That's for the 12th annual Harlem Emergency Preparedness Day event this Thursday on the campus of City College. This has been a message from the WHCR Emergency Broadcast Team.
2: There's a praise on the inside.

back on a journey. The year was 1963. The place was Nutley, New Jersey, in the First Baptist Church where I pastored. And gathered there that evening was James Cleveland, the angelic choir. And I recall going to my pulpit and giving the folks a little spiritual advice before we sang. I said, when you get home, get your Bible. Read Mark, the 4th chapter, starting at the 37th verse, going down to the 41st verse. And in the context of these verses, you will find a story of Jesus and his disciples as they commanded a boat and went out on the Sea of Galilee. Jesus got tired and went down in the hinder part of the ship and went to sleep. But while Jesus slept, the cosmic phenomenons of the world broke loose. The sky got as black as 1,000 midnights down in a cypress swamp. The thunders rolled across the heavens. The lightning wrote her zigzag name on the bosom of the clouds. And the waters tossed and turned that little ship. And these men who thought they knew so much about the sea decided we better go get Jesus. And they went down and they shook Jesus. And Jesus got up, came up, stood on the ship, looked around, and chastised them first by saying, oh ye of little faith, what are you so concerned about? And he raised his hand and said three words, peace, be still. The sun came out, the clouds dissipated, the thunder hushed his voice. The winds went back in his chambers and slammed the doors. The waters laid down like a baby and said, we're gonna hold you so you don't rock no more. Aren't we like that? As long as we think we can handle our ship, we don't call on Jesus. But when the going get rough, when things get tough, we call on Jesus.

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1: The tempest is raging.

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0: This is a song that my father-in-law wrote. 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
1: Over,
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1: This is the Joe Brown Community News Break on WHCR 90.3 FM, the voice of Harlem. I'm Sanji Lopez. Today is Tuesday, September 15th. Expect mostly cloudy skies, a high of 71 degrees, and a low around 57 degrees tonight. The sun rose at 6:36 a.m. and will set at 7:04 p.m. Alternate side parking rules and meters are in effect. Trash, recycling, and compost pickup are on schedule, and public schools are open. In health news, COVID-19 hospitalizations are rising again in New York City as health officials urge New Yorkers to take precautions heading into the fall respiratory virus season. More than 500 COVID-related hospital admissions were recorded across the five boroughs during the week ending September 5th, the highest weekly total since October of last year. 12 COVID-related deaths were also reported during the first week of September. If you have symptoms or were recently exposed, get tested. If you test positive, contact a healthcare provider quickly. COVID treatments work best when started early. Wearing a well-fitting, high-quality mask such as an N95, KN95, or KF94 can also provide added protection, particularly in crowded indoor spaces. And if you are sick, stay home and take steps to protect others. For the latest COVID and respiratory virus health information in New York City, visit the Health Department's website at nyc.gov/health. In other news, New York City and New York State are challenging a new Trump administration immigration policy that could affect immigrants who use certain public benefits. New York City Mayor Zoran Mamdani and New York Attorney General Letitia James have filed separate federal lawsuits seeking to block the policy, which is scheduled to take effect on Friday. The new public charge rule would give federal immigration officials broader authority to consider an immigrant's use or potential use of certain public benefits when deciding whether to approve a visa or green card. Programs that could be considered include Medicaid, food assistance such as SNAP, housing assistance, and other benefits. The Trump administration says the policy is intended to reinforce the principle that immigrants should be financially self-sufficient and should not depend on government assistance. New York officials in other cities and states challenging the rule argue that it could discourage eligible immigrant families from seeking health care, food assistance, and other services because they fear it could affect their immigration status. The lawsuits will now be considered in federal court. For now, the new rule is scheduled to take effect September 18th. This has been Sanji Lopez with the Joe Brown Community News Break on WHCR 90.3 FM, the voice of Harlem. Stay informed, stay safe, and stay connected to your community.

story I want to tell you. We're not going to prolong the time, but somebody here got something to thank the Lord for. Could I get a witness here? One day there was a rich man was standing in the window on the 8th floor. He was contemplating death. His heart was troubled. While he was looking downstairs, he saw an old raggedy man singing and eating out of a garbage can. And as he looked at him, he said, well, said, I believe I'll go down here and just talk to him. And he made his way downstairs.

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1: You know, I used to sing because I love singing. But you know now, I sing because I know what I'm singing about. Y'all hear me? 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

0: Yes, we did. Realize that it could have been me.
1: And it could have been you.
0: See, I know
2: that
0: I'm not worthy.
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1: This is the Joe Brown Community News Break on WHCR 90.3 FM, The Voice of Harlem. I'm Sanji Lopez. Today is Tuesday, September 15th. Expect mostly cloudy skies, a high of 71 degrees, and a low around 57 degrees tonight. The sun rose at 6:36 a.m. and will set at 7:04 p.m. Alternate side parking rules and meters are in effect. Trash, recycling, and compost pickup are on schedule, and public schools are open. In health news, COVID-19 hospitalizations are rising again in New York City as health officials urge New Yorkers to take precautions heading into the fall respiratory virus season. More than 500 COVID-related hospital admissions were recorded across the five boroughs during the week ending September 5th, the highest weekly total since October of last year. 12 COVID-related deaths were also reported during the first week of September. If you have symptoms or were recently exposed, get tested. If you test positive, contact a healthcare provider quickly. COVID treatments work best when started early. Wearing a well-fitting, high-quality mask such as an N95, KN95, or KF94 can also provide added protection, particularly in crowded indoor spaces. And if you are sick, stay home and take steps to protect others. For the latest COVID and respiratory virus health information in New York City, visit the health department's website at nyc.gov/health. In other news, New York City and New York State are challenging a new Trump administration immigration policy that could affect immigrants who use certain public benefits. New York City Mayor Zoran Mamdani and New York Attorney General Letitia James have filed separate federal lawsuits seeking to block the policy, which is scheduled to take effect on Friday. The new public charge rule would give federal immigration officials broader authority to consider an immigrant's use or potential use of certain public benefits when deciding whether to approve a visa or green card. Programs that could be considered include Medicaid, food assistance such as SNAP, housing assistance, and other benefits. The Trump administration says the policy is intended to reinforce the principle that immigrants should be financially self-sufficient and should not depend on government assistance. New York officials in other cities and states challenging the rule argue that it could discourage eligible immigrant families from seeking health care, food assistance, and other services because they fear it could affect their immigration status. The lawsuits will now be considered in federal court. For now, the new rule is scheduled to take effect September 18th. This has been Sanji Lopez with the Joe Brown Community News Break on WHCR 90.3 FM, The Voice of Harlem. 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
3: WHCR family, concerned about the crazy weather we've been having over the last few years? Huge increases in rainfall and flooding, ridiculously hot summers, and off-the-chart freezing winters? Climate change is real, and its impact is felt right here in New York City as well as across the globe. The WHCR Emergency Broadcast Team, WEBT, is hosting its 12th annual Harlem Emergency Preparedness Day to talk about this very thing, climate change, weather emergencies, and how to prepare and cope with them. 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That's for the 12th annual Harlem Emergency Preparedness Day event this Thursday on the campus of City College. This has been a message from the WHCR Emergency Broadcast Team.

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1: Lo lamento. 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Discúlpeme. Enviando a understood.org.
2: Esto es lo que uno de cada 5 chicos con dificultades de aprendizaje y de atención puede sentir. 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
6: WHCR family, concerned about the crazy weather we've been having over the last few years? Huge increases in rainfall and flooding? Ridiculously hot summers and off-the-chart freezing winters? Climate change is real, and its impact is felt right here in New York City as well as across the globe. The WHCR Emergency Broadcast Team, WEBT, is hosting its 12th annual Harlem Emergency Preparedness Day to talk about this very thing, climate change, weather emergencies, and how to prepare and cope with them. The event is this Thursday, from 11 a.m. to 3 p.m. on the campus of City College at WHCR Radio, 160 Convent Avenue in the Knack Building. 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That's for the 12th annual Harlem Emergency Preparedness Day event this Thursday on the campus of City College. This has been a message from the WHCR Emergency Broadcast Team.

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1: El demonio lo canto con Honduras. 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
1: WHCR family, concerned about the crazy weather we've been having over the last few years? Huge increases in rainfall and flooding, ridiculously hot summers, and off-the-chart freezing winters? Climate change is real, and its impact is felt right here in New York City as well as across the globe. The WHCR Emergency Broadcast Team, WEBT, is hosting its 12th annual Harlem Emergency Preparedness Day to talk about this very thing, climate change, weather emergencies, and how to prepare and cope with them. The event is this Thursday from 11 a.m. to 3 p.m. on the campus of City College at WHCR Radio, 160 Convent Avenue in the NAC building. 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That's whcrebt.org. That's for the 12th annual Harlem Emergency Preparedness Day event this Thursday on the campus of City College. This has been a message from the WHCR Emergency Broadcast Team.

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Initiating sound check. Preparing and initiating bass test. Preparing and initiating treble test. Treble test complete. Preparing and initiating vocals test. Vocals test complete. Preparing and initiating pan test. Pan test left. Pan test right. Pan test left. Right. Left. Right. Left. Right. Left. Right. Left. Right. Left. Right. Pan test complete. Sound check now complete. All systems are ready.

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1: WHCR family, concerned about the crazy weather we've been having over the last few years? Huge increases in rainfall and flooding, ridiculously hot summers, and off-the-chart freezing winters? Climate change is real, and its impact is felt right here in New York City as well as across the globe. The WHCR Emergency Broadcast Team, WEBT, is hosting its 12th annual Harlem Emergency Preparedness Day to talk about this very thing, climate change, weather emergencies, and how to prepare and cope with them. The event is this Thursday from 11 a.m. to 3 p.m. on the campus of City College at WHCR Radio, 160 Convent Avenue in the Knack Building. 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That's whcrebt.org. That's for the 12th annual Harlem Emergency Preparedness Day event this Thursday on the campus of City College. This has been a message from the WHCR Emergency Broadcast Team.
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3: WHCR family, concerned about the crazy weather we've been having over the last few years? Huge increases in rainfall and flooding, ridiculously hot summers, and off-the-chart freezing winters? Climate change is real, and its impact is felt right here in New York City as well as across the globe. The WHCR Emergency Broadcast Team, WEBT, is hosting its 12th annual Harlem Emergency Preparedness Day to talk about this very thing, climate change, weather emergencies, and how to prepare and cope with them. The event is this Thursday from 11 a.m. to 3 p.m. on the campus of City College at WHCR Radio, 160 Convent Avenue in the NAC building. 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That's whcrebt.org. That's for the 12th annual Harlem Emergency Preparedness Day event this Thursday on the campus of City College. This has been a message from the WHCR Emergency Broadcast Team.

0: 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This year's theme is Good Businesses Sustain Our Future. 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The celebration will be held at Adam Clayton Powell Jr. Plaza, located at 163 West 125th Street, from 11 a.m. to 5 p.m. Then, on Sunday, September 20th, experience the 57th annual African American Day Parade, led by the renowned Grambling State University Tiger Marching Band. The parade travels along 7th Avenue from 111th Street to 137th Street from 12:30 p.m. to 6 p.m. Be a part of power through unity as we put Black excellence on display during African American Day Parade weekend in Harlem. Celebrate culture, heritage, and legacy during the 57th annual African American Day Parade weekend in Harlem.
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0: Good afternoon, everyone. This is Tony Rogers, your host for another chapter of Urbanology, The Art of War, still on WHCR 90.3 FM. A lot of people are not familiar with Urbanology, The Art of War. The Art of War actually is my name. William Anthony Rogers is kind of a play on words, even though I taught The Art of War for many years. This in at the City College of New York, where this station is really being broadcast from. But that's another story. Harlem Week has ended. The 52nd annual Harlem Week has ended, and successfully, it was the first time that we conducted this program without my good friend Lloyd Williams, who was one of the co-founders. But many of the young people, they call them the children of Harlem Week, because they grew up in it in many cases, really kind of picked up and made it happen. And matter of fact, I labeled it the beginning of the third Harlem Renaissance, since our first Harlem Day in 1974 was the beginning of the second Harlem Renaissance. That's another story. Matter of fact, there will be, and you'll hear a lot about this as I start to wrap the concept out, but we're looking at developing a documentary of Nadaj Patah, who's an award-winning independent film producer. We're looking to come together with some of our friends and people who are still around to develop a film on the beginning. Well, actually, it's 1974 was Harlem Day, and it was labeled or titled the beginning of the second Harlem Renaissance. So a lot of stuff has happened in 52 years, and a lot of stuff is beginning to happen. It's a lot of interesting things that are still going on in this wonderful community. Matter of fact, I have my guest today, who many of you may know, and many of you may not, but you will. He is a very interesting young man. He's classically trained. He's a classically trained lyric tenor, cultural entrepreneur, and the founder of the artistic director, founder and artistic director for Harlem Collective Opera, which is a 501c3 project that it has a focus on expanding the access to opera, classical music, and the performing arts. A native of Chicago and raised in North Carolina, Mr. Hester is an alumnus of the University of North Carolina School of Arts. His work brings together music, cultural, community, tourism, media initiatives, including the Harlem Boys Choir, which we have to talk about. I worked with Walter Turnbull for some time with that. And the Harlem Chamber Orchestra. But what I would like to talk a little more about is his Mood Media Network, which includes magazine. So I'm excited to have a guest who is actually the future coming on at this particular time. The timing is really great as we go into the third Harlem Renaissance. So please welcome a new friend and an associate, Javis Ricardo Hester. How are you doing, Javis?
1: I'm great. Colin, thank you so much for that wonderful introduction. I appreciate it.
0: Well, you know, it's not always that we find young men that have a background like yours at the time. You know, you've been on this earth. You've been very busy. Tell us a little bit about how you were able to find yourself in the position that you're in on top of so many interesting things.
1: Oh, wow. It's been a journey, definitely. So I moved to New York about 5 years ago to pursue a interior design feature. At the time I was the editor-in-chief of Live Free Magazine, which is an arts and culture publication that I started 12 years ago to celebrate African-American arts and culture. And I had come to basically curate a apartment complex or apartment with African-American furnishings. And so when I arrived to the apartment to do this exhibit, I thought I was going to stay in the apartment while I curated the space. And they're like, no. So I had to figure out what I was going to do. And so for a year or so, I was really struggling with trying to figure out how I was going to make this dream come true and overcame homelessness and lots of challenges. And so basically I transformed the nonprofit that I was running, which was Live Free Magazine, into Harlem Collective Opera, which is a resident artist program that provides opportunity for emerging African Americans to get their foot in the door. Basically, a lot of times young African Americans go to predominantly white schools or even HBCUs and don't really get the experience they need to when they finish. Basically, so I'm a lyric tenor, which means I sing romantic lead roles. And while I was in school, they would never cast me across a Caucasian female, right? So when I finished school, I really didn't get the experience I needed, right, to get a job. So that's what this program really does. It sort of bridges the gap between college and professional career. And so with our mission here is to make opera and classical music more tangible to the masses, not just the 1% who can afford it. For so many years, the rich and elite have really made classical music something that's only tangible to them. But classical music is for everyone. And so our goal is to really make it accessible to everyone. So we tell our story very differently than most opera companies. So my background is in marketing and promotions. When I finished school, I started working for a marketing firm and eventually worked at the headquarters of Assemblies of God, which is, they have over 1 million churches. So I managed the marketing for over 1 million churches. And while I was there, I learned how to build magazines and tell stories and create television programming and produce radio shows for churches. And so I learned the skills to tell stories there. And so I took those skills and have applied it to telling the story for opera singers. And so most people just see opera singers standing on the stage and performing, but they really don't get the totality of what it takes to really prepare to do that. And so we create cookie show programming and fitness programming, mental health programming, because, you know, as an opera singer, you have to be mentally well, you know, because if you're not feeling well about yourself, you can't really get on stage and think about being happy or think about being in love if you're really not grounded, you know? So we have conversations about that, and we tell the total story of the artist so that you may watch one of our cooking show programmings and never gone to an opera, but be introduced to opera that way. Or you may see one of our travel shows and be introduced to opera that way. And so, and the other thing that we do here is that we're producing works like the Black Composer Project this season, which celebrates the work of African-American composers. And so we're not presenting it in a big opera house. We're presenting it in a small salon setting, just like the Harlem Renaissance. So back in the Harlem Renaissance, they gathered in homes, in salons with groups of people gathered around a piano. And so that's what we've done. We have our grand piano in our studio, and we invite guests to come in and experience the amazing talent of these African-American composers. But even in that presentation, it's not just a simple concert. We have video. We use AI to create video storytelling components to help tell that story. So,
0: do you do anything with the schools?
1: I'm sorry?
0: Do you do anything with schools?
1: Well, yeah. So the past three years, we were certified to be a New York public school vendor, but we haven't found any teachers who want to bring us in. So if any teachers out there want to bring our programming in, please let us know. Reach out to us on Harlem Collective Opera, Harlem, well, it's harlemcollective.org or harlemboyschoir.org. Uh-huh. Yeah, we love to come to schools. We love to go out to schools. We have programs where we can bring schools into our programming, into our facilities. Yeah.
0: Do you know Ty Jones from the Harlem Opera group?
1: I don't. No, I don't.
0: For the past three years,
1: I've been so focused on building. I really haven't gotten
0: Every year, there's a major opera concert in Montmartre Park. And it's been going on for many years. And some of the classics, you know, have been performed there in a different type of a mode. It brings a mixture of different types of musical genres into the classical part of it. Interesting, but we should talk about that because there if you don't, you should know exactly some of the things that they're doing, because what we do sometimes is that we try to reinvent the wheel without understanding that, you know, we can be more productive as a part of an ongoing thing, or allow for the waves of that ongoing thing to allow for us to put our, you know, collective components into it. But it's an interesting, you know, as I was listening to you, one, the schools, because I think young people should be exposed not only to the opera, but to the history. The fact that Africans have played a major role, as you know, as it relates to opera, or what we look at as European music, which I guess because of where a lot of that landed, but it was Africans who had a very strong hand into it, including Beethoven and many of the others.
1: Yeah, I was just going to say that. You know, they totally whitewashed his image that Beethoven was of African descent. They totally changed that, his image, so that it would be palatable to accept his music, you know, which is insane to me. Those are stories that we want to talk about so that people can know the truth and have pride in who they are.
0: Right. And again, I have to make sure that you get information about the Harlem Opera and maybe even set up a time, you know, to meet. It's interesting. Some of the things that you're talking about are things that have been around, but as I talk about the beginning of the Third Harlem Renaissance, it's basically beginning to allow for people like yourself who have developed a certain type of understanding of the things that have generated you within your time period and how that can be expanded into some of the future. There's a foundation there and how to expand upon that. So it's interesting to hear you talk, especially the boys choir. Harlem, how did that connection come about?
1: What connection again?
0: The Harlem Boys Choir.
1: Okay, so I was working with Dr. Gregory Hopkins with Harlem Opera Theater, and he was like, Jarvis, you know what, you should really just start the Boys Choir of Harlem again. And I was like, you know what? And we started thinking about the programming. And so instead of reigniting the Boys Choir of Harlem, we renamed the organization Harlem Boys Choir and kept the mission of Walter Turnbull, and we're just getting started with that and doing auditions and rehearsing the boys because we've got some programming scheduled already for this Christmas season, and so excited about that. But yeah, that's how we launched that. We started working on that about 2 years ago.
0: Right. So that was a great program, and that again allowed for young men to understand history and to understand their role in history as it relates to the opera. Classical music, as you know, even though jazz is the American classical music, but to understand that it's a part of them. I always say, you know, Africans are a very unique people who have come through a lot over the centuries, and especially those who were transported to the Americas. But certain things, I guess, I don't know whether it's melanin or whatever it is, but there is something that is allowed for a continuum of the brilliance that was brought out of Africa 400 years, 500 years ago. And I'm, you know, just happy to be able to talk to people like yourself that provide some understanding of what the future is going to look like. And the only way that we can understand that is through communication. And you have a magazine, you have a TV and a radio show. Talk to us a little bit about that and where you find the time to do all of this stuff.
1: Well, I have an interesting, you know, okay, so I have an interesting day. So my morning starts around 1 a.m. and I'm producing editorial content to sort of tell the story about our community, right? And so in order to really, the purpose behind the media is really to amplify our story. And, you know, so like, as well as reclaiming our narrative. For so many years, our story has been told by other people. And so what we wanted to do is reclaim the power of the narrative and tell our story ourselves, right? And so like that's what the magazine's about. So we it's a life improvement publication that provides lifestyle resources for people who are traveling into New York, as well as providing opportunity for New Yorkers to know how to buy Black and support Black businesses. And so we've looked at Eat Okra and One Harlem and all the online resources, and we've compiled them all so that we make it the most comprehensive listing of African American businesses in Harlem and New York. So it's a one-stop shop. So you can come to us and find Black restaurants, Black boutiques, Black museums, theater. Everything is there, so that it makes it easy for our community to unite and build economic development through this platform. And so our radio is 24 hours of classical music with conversation that helps improve your life, you know? And so, and then our television, basically it's all internet. So you can go to www.moodmagazinenyc.org and access the magazine, the radio.
0: You said that kind of quickly, but could you repeat that? I'm going to ask you for all of that information anyway, but
1: no problem.
0: Just move slowly so that people can, you know, seniors like me can make sure that we can get it.
1: Okay. I do talk fast. Okay, here we go. It's Mood Magazine, MoodMagazineNYC.org. And so you can go there and you can learn about the magazine, learn about the work we're doing with Harlem Collective Opera, Harlem Boys Choir, Harlem Chamber Orchestra, and learn about the city of Harlem and how you can support all these amazing Black businesses. And you can plan your trip with the mood map. So we have a mood map that identifies all those Black businesses, and you can pin your like let's say you want to go to plan your day, you want to go to a restaurant, you want to go to a theater, you want to go to a tour, and you can plan your day on that mood map, and it saves that trip for you, so you can have it right there in the palm of your hand, and it'll guide you on your trip, you know, which makes makes it a little bit easier for you to support Black businesses and spend your money in our community, you know. The goal is to build economic development. There's also opportunities that we have tailored self-guiding walking tours, which are basically videos that tell the story of Harlem in the most authentic way. And it has a very Afrocentric feel, right? So you can download that video and it'll walk you through a self-guided walking tour. So you don't need a tour guide. You just need the download. So you can do it anytime you want to. It's self-guided. It's the information is on the website. You can go there and get it. And so for us, it's about providing and telling the most authentic story, right? And so while supporting the art, so everything that we sell on that our site is going to benefit the arts. So whether on the magazine or watching the television, the radio, everything that's there will fund and support those three organizations.
0: Have you ever presented at the Harlem Arts Alliance?
1: No, I haven't. So Emmett Causey is our regional marketing and sales director, and he's been asking me for weeks, months, like, Jarvis, you need to get on me, you need to do this. So we're working towards doing that and making those
0: connections. Okay, yeah, I believe that they meet every last Friday in the month, but I will make sure that I get, we'll talk about that from talking with you and reading what you're doing. It would be a great way to find ways to allow for you to understand some of the things from a historical standpoint of some of the entities that are around and what they're doing, what they're not doing, and to collaborate in creating new things that may be of interest to people. Because many of the things that you're talking about, whether it's the map or the apps that we've been kind of playing around with our concept, when I say we at the Home Tourism Board, with the city within the city. And I shared some of that with you, but from a tourism perspective, the fact that the Greater Harlem Area Community Boards 9, 10, 11, and 12 have a population that's over 500,000 people, close to 600,000 people, but that number, which is actually 547,000 people, would make the Greater Harlem Area the 36th largest city in the country, larger than Miami. So, from a tourism perspective, looking at that and having a way to shape that into a marketing component is like when you, Atlanta, for instance, our population in the Greater Harlem Area, the collaboration of Community Boards 9, 10, 11, and 12, is larger than Atlanta, larger than Miami, larger than Oakland, larger than New Orleans, larger than Cleveland, larger than Pittsburgh, larger than St. Louis.
1: Wow.
0: So when you understand that the people are there, and not only are they there, they're in so many different variations as relates to when we talk about international cuisine or national or local. So I believe, Jarvis, that there is a tremendous way to continue this concept of using the tourism and hospitality industry, or the Harlem tourism and hospitality industry, as an economic development tool that has worked. And there's new things, there are new ways to begin to put those things together. But what impressed me with you is the understanding of how to change the narrative. And the only way that we can do that is to support our local, the TV, the magazines, the newspapers that promote who we are, like everyone else.
1: Well, for so many years, that's what the media has done, is they've programmed a message. Through television, through radio, through newspaper, they have communicated what they wanted you to believe, right? And that what they wanted you to believe was not the whole truth, right? And so
0: it was far from the truth in many cases.
1: Right. So, but we believed it for so long that we were people that were not adequate, that we were not efficient, that we were less than, which are all lies. Like, they created an environment where we had to succeed and excel because that's what they've told us, right? Like, they told us that we weren't good enough, so we had to be better than the rest, right? And so they made us better, you know?
0: But in another way of looking at it, you know, the whole term gaslighting, which comes from a very popular about telling people that what they see or what they hear is something else.
1: Not really.
0: What my view over the years and the things that I've seen, I'm at the point now where there's one piece that's missing in this puzzle, and it may take a minute, but it's getting smaller and smaller, and that's the deprogramming of colonialism. And what I mean by that is that it is still difficult for many Africans who were descendants of those Africans that were brought to the United States, to the America, to the diaspora. So there's still this gap of connecting the understanding that we're African.
1: Right.
0: And whatever you look at and whatever you see, whether it's bad or good, you understand that this is the development of Africans who have been put into a situation that history will look at. It's to the point why history had to change in order to not allow for the truth of the development of people who were completely stripped of their identity completely. That's why we don't have a feeling or fear that we're African. Anyone else, and I'll finish with this, anyone, whether you're from Puerto Rico, you're still African, whether you're from Brazil, you're still African, but you're going to say that I'm Puerto Rican, I'm Irish, I'm Jewish.
1: Exactly.
0: We have not been able to say that we're African with a feeling of understanding that that is where we're from. And the fact that there is something that bothers us is part of what has happened to us that will have to change. And on both sides of the water, in Africa too,
1: on both sides
0: of the water, for us to begin to understand that there, I believe, and I'll stop with this, brother, there's a master plan.
1: But look at Egypt. Look at Egypt. Egypt itself is in Africa, right?
0: Okay.
1: And the idea that the pyramids were made by someone who wasn't from Africa it's like, it blows my mind. The people who lived there made it. Why is that so far? Like, it's so hard for people to understand and conceive that we did that. Like, and then even like Egyptians, like the idea, like, they don't want to call themselves Africans. Like, but you're Africa.
0: You know, and again, the lessing the growth. You know, when we look at Black History Month and you see all of the inventions, all of the things that, I mean, from GTS to the phones that we're talking on to the internet, to all of these things that African did. And the African did this that in many cases was put into a crazy situation where all of his past was erased. That had to be the only thing that kept this development going over the 500 years was the internal energy that comes from being the best that Africa could provide. Because the only the best could have survived slavery.
1: Even that, they didn't choose the weak. They chose the best, right? They're not going to choose the weakest. They chose the best of the best to go, right? And so, like, even to survive the trip, you know, like, that shows who we are. We are resilient people.
0: And to this day, because we're all marked with all of this. To this day, we're marked. But when I hear you, when I see you as a young man doing what you have done in such a short period of time, and many others, what is important to me, and I think with all of the things that you have been doing and will continue to do, is your ability to create your own narrative, your ability to communicate your truth. Because without that ability, there's a whole marketing concept of that if a tree falls in the forest and no one is around to hear it, doesn't make a sound.
1: That's the truth. That's very true. You know, like, it's about the power of your voice, you know. And again, like, I think it's so essential to this story that we talk about knowing yourself and knowing your identity, because you cannot know the truth if you don't know who you are. And that's what we're talking about today, is that so many times we have these external things telling us that you're pretty or you're ugly, you're fat, you're skinny, all these external things to tell you who you are, but you really can't know who you are until you go inside and search yourself and learn who you are, because there's so many things that are going to tell you, and there's so many ideas that are going to bombard your mind to say, this is who you should be, instead of trying, because so many times everyone's trying to be somebody else. No, be you, because no one can be you better than you, right? But if you're trying to fit in, if you're trying to conform, if you're trying to be comfortable, and I think that's what so many times people want to feel that comfortability. I want to fit in. I want to be a part of the crowd. But all the people in history who've made an impact were told they were crazy. Like, they were told, what are you doing? Why are you doing this? Like, stop. But those
0: and,
1: are the
0: in many cases,
1: changed the world.
0: And in many cases was taken down by their own because of the
1: That's
0: brainwash.
1: It.
0: And what I understand at the point that I am in now is all things happen for a reason. There's an education. I mean, when you look at time, not as we usually do, but time is something that is never changing, and there's no way of putting, you know, a clock to it. It's time is something that's, you know, very interesting and is dimensional. But when you look at what has happened over 500 years. And if you feel, as I do, that all things have a reason and all things are spiritual, the people who have really built this, well, the world, because based on the fact that in the transatlantic slave trade for centuries, Africans were placed in places throughout the world to build and to construct and to do things that we still don't know that they could do. Of course, they could do. And the fact that the brainwashing is such and the gaslighting is such is that many people feel uncomfortable talking about the brilliance. You know, nobody else is uncomfortable talking about what they've done, but when you start talking about the achievements of Africans, there's something wrong. There's something
1: crazy
0: that's not right. Which is why I am so glad, and I'll repeat this as long as we are around, that you have come to the understanding at the point of life that you're in that communication is one of the most important things. And one of the other things that, because I want you to talk a little bit about some of the things that you're working with the magazine on, so that people can get a more understanding of it. But one of the other things that is a wonderful way of communicating universally is music, and that's another thing that you are aware of based on your training. So tell us about what you see. How would you see the magazine a year from now? What would you like to see? You have a crystal ball, and you can make whatever happens based on what you do. Actually, you know, manifestation is a very real thing.
1: You
0: see it in your mind, you can make it happen. What would you manifest? What's your thoughts of the magazine? Or the network, period. You know, because with the internet and all of that stuff, but you have the mechanism to make your magazine be whatever you want it to be and go to whoever you need to get to. So where do you want it to get to?
1: I would love for the brand to be a worldwide brand where people are using it all over the globe to explore where they are, right? And I feel like so many times we allow fear to paralyze us from exploring. Even in New York, there are people who don't go outside their four blocks, you know? And I want to inspire people to explore all that God has created. You know, there's so many things. Like, yeah, I love our culture. I love Black culture. But God has created so many things, you know? I want to experience all that He's created. And for me, like music, yes, classical music is great, but there's so many different types of music that creates, like music is so powerful, right? So it has the power to change your mood, has the power to make you smile, the power to get you up to dance, you know? And so like, for me, I want to inspire everyone, not just our community, but all communities to unite and to share, because what's different from an Asian, a different from an Indian person is their culture, right? And so I feel like when you learn their culture, that fear that causes apprehension and prejudice and division falls away. And then you can see the commonalities and see how much you're alike and begin to love each other, embrace each other. And I feel like I want this tool to unite communities and celebrate each other, because one of the big things is that we have Discover World Cuisine, which celebrates and unites everybody around the table. And food is another powerful tool to connect people, you know. And so we use that platform to create events where we invite people to come and meet celebrity chefs and do cooking events, or they're introducing their culture to you and you're learning about their culture. So we come in, especially here in New York, we're eating out all the time and trying new things. But do we ever really sit down and say, what's the story behind this meal? Like, where did it come from and how did they make this taste so good? You know, and so I think it's important to know that, to really understand and to really experience it in its fullness, right? I feel like you really don't get to experience something if you don't know the whole story. And for me, I want to know the whole story. Oh, and I feel like the whole story is the truth. Give me the truth, you know? And so that's what I see. I see that people are using the app all over the globe, connecting. Like right now, we're in New York, but we're planning to expand to Chicago and Atlanta. We have writers all over the country in Nigeria writing and sharing their stories. So our goal is to...
0: And you have to add Ghana, you know, my brother. We'll talk about Ghana and northern Ghana. That's where my foundation, my African foundation is. I'm now a chief. Mamule Wuwa is my name in northern Ghana.
1: Nice. Okay. Even like that, there's so many times the stories that come from the media here in the U.S. are stories of poverty and lack. And those stories are not true. Africa is wealthy. Africa has so much wealth, and it's so beautiful and so luxurious. It has so many parts to it, right? But we're only told the bad part. And so, like, no, we want to communicate, hey, no, this is the truth. This here is the luxury and the beauty of the motherland, you know? And you should have pride in it. You should want to go visit. And we inspire people to go travel and see the world and not just be stuck in their four-block radius.
0: So it's really, as I had said before, to understanding that you have a home. And until we understand fully that we're African.
1: Yes.
0: And it doesn't make any difference if you don't know what part of Africa you've come from, because many countries, such as Ghana, are saying that adopt us and we'll adopt you. But the fact of the matter is that we have to become that link that will begin to create a different type of an energy, because, you know, if you have a break in the circuit, you don't get the full power.
1: That's
0: and
1: it.
0: For 500 years, we've had a break in our circuit.
1: That's it.
0: It has worked, but that break was the understanding collective consciousness of the fact that we're African. Not Negroes, not niggers, not Afro-Americans. You know, we're African.
1: And that means that you're royalty, which means you are a king. And if you don't know that you're a king, that means that you settle for way less than what you deserve, because that's what you believe. That's what you see yourself. But until you know that you're a king, that's why we call our Harlem Boys Choir, we call our boys kings. They're young kings, and we declare their kings, and we let them know their kings so that they can walk in their authority in their kingship.
0: Well, again, the idea of allowing for people to become familiar with what you're doing is what has been happening in a negative way for many years through the narrative of those who control the media that we deal with. So I again applaud you for your initiatives, in my view, basically to be able to talk to people to allow for them to understand what it is that you're doing, which is why I feel strongly that there may be room for, I feel strongly that there may be room for some sort of collaboration

0: past few months and weeks, it's just been one open door, one yes after another. And it's just like, it's been snowballing. So it's our time and we've been preparing for this. So we're ready, to go.
1: Well, again, tell the listeners again the ways that they might be able to get to you, or is there a subscription for the magazine? Tell the listeners how they can learn more about you, Javis, and your initiatives.
0: Okay. So follow us. You can follow us on social media at Mood Magazine NYC. You can online, it's moodmagazinenyc.org and harlemvoicechoir.org, harlemcollective.org, harlemchamberorchestra.org. I know it's a lot, but they all work together. They all work together. They all celebrate each other. And so we're excited about our upcoming season with the Black Composer Project. So come on out and hear some great singing.
1: And where would that be again?
0: So we're located on 101 and First Avenue. That's where our studio is. 101 First Avenue. The address is 1952 First Avenue, Suite 2H. Mm-hmm. Yeah, but we've actually partnered with some local churches, and but the information is going to be on our website, so check that out.
1: Mm-hmm. All right. Well, again, it has been a pleasure talking with you. I'm sure that there's probably a lot more that we can actually explore, and hopefully we will. One of the things, have you booked any performances yourself since you are classically trained, Larry? Have you done anything as it relates to your own training?
0: Yeah, so I performed with Harlem Opera Theater with Dr. Gregory Hopkins. A couple years ago, I performed the principal role with Mark Fax's Christmas Carol. But other than that, I've been really focused on building the organization, getting the foundation in place, making partnerships so that we can, you know, launch our season and audition some singers and get rocking and rolling. So. Mm-hmm. But yes, I'll be singing soon. So,
1: but, yeah. Well, you know, you don't want to. You know, they say if you don't use it, you lose it, right?
0: This is true. Very true.
1: But that would be an interesting thing. But sure, I look forward to, you know, connecting, sit down, breaking bread to see how we can work with each other. And what I see also that's important is that with your network and the things that we do through Urbanology, whether it's through the Harlem Community News or the WACR programs, we will be able to reach a lot more people. You know, we're probably talking to some of the same people anyway, but and that's important because the things that we're talking about are things that if we don't find a way to communicate them, they probably will not be communicated, you know, in other media networks. So it's important to collaborate as much as possible, especially if you're on the same page. And, move forward. As we close down, are there any last thoughts that you might want to share with the listeners who are meeting you for the first time, listening to you for the first time?
0: I would just inspire people to be themselves and to not allow the external things to guide them. That the only guide they should be looking for too is the one that's inside, which is the universe. I call God the universe. So like, ask, if you want to know a question, don't ask your neighbor, your brother, sister, ask the universe and you'll get the right answer and you'll be on time and it'll be perfect.

0: Because that's the success I'm seeing in my life, is that I stopped trying to do it myself, and I started seeking God and asking God, well, what should I do? How should I do this? When? Because so many times we want to rush and go and do things, and we get an idea, but we don't really wait and say, okay, should I do it now, or is this for something later? Because I'm seeing in my life that the ideas that I had 20, 30 years ago, I'm just now manifesting in my life. I'm just like, wow, I wish I knew that back then.
1: Well, you still got a long way to go, my brother. As they say, God willing. And I'm happy that our paths have crossed, and I'm looking forward to being able to learn from you, as hopefully you'll be able to learn from me. So you take care, my brother. This will be the beginning of a long, rewarding relationship. Take care.
0: Sounds great. All right.
1: And again, this is Tony Rogers, your host for WACR, The Heart of War. And I am happy to have talked to Jarvis. Before I end, though, the important thing for me, my brother, is the fact that you seem to be, you probably have heard this before, wiser than your age. Or they would call it an old soul.
0: Well,
1: that's something that you talk about from the South. You might have heard about some of that kind of talk in Chicago, but it's an interesting thought pattern as it relates to people who tend to get it. Some people never get it, but
0: sometimes
1: if you get it at an early age, and you're able to manifest what you're getting, you will have a relationship in creating improving the quality of life for large numbers of people. I see that, brother, and I would like to help and join and do whatever I can to collaborate. Jarvis Hester, thank you, my brother, for giving me some time on WCR 9.3. FM, and I'm sure that you won't be a stranger on my show, and hopefully I won't be a stranger in your network.
0: Thank you so much for your time.
1: Okay, thank you.
2: 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The celebration will be held at Adam Clayton Powell Jr. Plaza, located at 163 West 125th Street, from 11 a.m. to 5 p.m. Then, on Sunday, September 20th, experience the 57th annual African American Day Parade, led by the renowned Grambling State University Tiger Marching Band. The parade travels along 7th Avenue from 111th Street to 137th Street from 12:30 p.m. to 6 p.m. Be a part of power through unity as we put Black excellence on display during African American Day Parade weekend in Harlem.

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1: WHCR family, concerned about the crazy weather we've been having over the last few years? Huge increases in rainfall and flooding, ridiculously hot summers, and off-the-chart freezing winters? Climate change is real, and its impact is felt right here in New York City as well as across the globe. The WHCR Emergency Broadcast Team, WEBT, is hosting its 12th annual Harlem Emergency Preparedness Day to talk about this very thing, climate change, weather emergencies, and how to prepare and cope with them. 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That's whcrebt.org. That's for the 12th annual Harlem Emergency Preparedness Day event this Thursday on the campus of City College. 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
4: Night Watchman, how you doing, buddy?
3: I'm well. How are you?
4: Good, man. So, Night Watchman, the dog days of summer of which we are in, you know what? I think sometimes, you know what is refreshing is being near a body of water. What do you think?
3: Head to the water. Absolutely.
4: Okay. So now, but sometimes I wonder about what is the story, let's say, in terms of, let's say, people of color, specifically black folk, and the water or boats. Do we get a little bit paranoid when we see them?
3: That's a myth. I come from a Caribbean background, and water and boating is a part of the culture there. So I think we need to remove that myth about black people in the water, because black people, we do everything. You knew that, right?
4: You know, you've always been my teacher, my mentor.
3: Okay. All right.
4: I'll take your word for it. I think we have a nice little lineup of folks who have that background.
3: All right.
4: So one of the, you always got to treat family nice, right? So having said that, I got to bring my cousin up. And that, of course, is who? Tuesday Brooks.
3: Tuesday, welcome.
5: Thank you.
4: All right.
3: In fact, we like Tuesday so much that we changed the day that we air our show to
5: Tuesday. Let's go.
4: Night Watchman, I know you were waiting for that setup. That was pretty good.
3: Bro, I cooked that up on the fly. Come on.
5: People underestimate how wonderful Tuesdays are.
3: Exactly. Exactly. Yep.
4: Man, oh man. Also, he's family because I've known him forever, ever. And that could all only be Rodney Parker. Bring him out.
3: All right.
6: Hey, Curtis, how are you?
4: Good. How you doing, buddy?
6: I cannot complain. The life is beautiful.
4: See, you would say that right there, I think, with your boat moored off the house. So come on.
6: That's correct.
4: It doesn't get better. And we're talking to you where? Virginia?
6: Virginia, Hampton, Virginia, right off the Chesapeake Bay.
4: It does not get better. Does
3: that
4: not
3: is
4: at
3: a
4: all.
3: Beautiful okay. Bay, too.
4: Yes, yes, yep. Indeed. Another one who we got in the waiting room could only be, can we say, a Night Watchman, Harlem Rocket? Come on.
3: All right.
4: Gary Anthony Johnson.
7: Hey, good morning. Good morning.
4: What's up, buddy? How you doing, man?
7: I am blessed and highly favored.
4: Yes, you are. Yes, you are indeed. Night Watchman, we got another one there in the waiting room. A young buck whose pops actually really made an imprint there in Harlem, Northern Manhattan. That could only be Kai Cogsville.
3: Kai, welcome.
8: What's up, buddy? Happy to be here. Thanks for everything.
4: Absolutely. Absolutely. And one of the guys, Night Watchman, who always would invite me to his boat, and we have a little common history, but we will not. This show is not for that. Okay, just so you know, that could only be our guy, Richard Harley.
3: Okay, that didn't involve any indictments, did it? Okay.
4: See, you just Richard, You gotta let that slide, okay?
9: Yeah, I'm just gonna say that, Curtis, as far back as we go, you've been the guy with no fingerprints.
3: Yeah.
9: So whether you did it or not, there was never a rant.
4: Okay, like I said, please let that slide. I didn't know he was coming out with heat like that, okay? Anyway, let's say welcome, everyone, and let's get this bad boy popping. Night Watchman, would you like to start off here?
3: No, you go. You're on a roll, so I'm. I support you.
4: Well, thank you very much. You know what, Night Watchman, over here, I got a little technical thing going on, so please, I implore you to take the first bite of the apple. How's that?
3: Okay, so we're talking about waterfront and waterfront development, what it means to our communities. And Kai, why don't you kind of take the first cut on
4: that?
8: For sure. I think especially on that 125th Street Pier, we had a vision that my father was working on at HUDC, at Harlem Urban Development Corporation, for years, which was called Harlem on the Hudson. Really developed that waterfront to be a real economic generator for the Harlem community, to create a lot of local jobs and business opportunities for this community. And I think now more than ever, with displacement, with Columbia University's expansion, and the fact that they purchased that Fairway property for $84 million, this is an essential time to make that waterfront an economic juggernaut, not only for just Harlem, but for Dyckman, for Washington Heights, and leverage the incredible Hispanic and Black culture that we have here. I think it could be one of the biggest
4: tours,
8: not only in the world. So that's my thoughts. And if we don't develop it and prioritize it for our community to make sure we benefit, someone else will. So that's something that we're working on and advocating for. Incredibly, and we've talked to Gary and Michael and Chris to really build a team around this to make that vision come to life. So I'm happy to discuss this and hopefully make this a reality.
4: Beautiful, beautiful. On that note, Gary, please, Harlem Rocket and whatnot, the genesis, the idea behind that launch, and also looking at that valuable waterfront there on 12th Avenue in Harlem. Tell us about what has attracted you guys and had you move forward.
7: Again, thanks for having me. And I think Kai teed this up really well with the work that his father had pioneered some years ago. There's a tremendous opportunity here to develop this waterfront from 125th all the way up to 135th Street. And as my background is in architecture and real estate development, we see opportunity, but we also see economic opportunity. Bringing waterfront activities, whether it's the Harlem Rocket, other vessels, other commercial operations, whether it's offshore wind or whatever, invigorates the local community, leads to more hiring in local restaurants and retail shops, and allows us to properly support our families. Historically, that waterfront has been a key part of New York City's development for the last couple hundred years. That's where most of the commodities and building products used to come into the city. And all the way up to the 1960s, there was a ferry operation there from New Jersey. So this isn't new. You and Bob probably remember the Palisades Amusement Park on the other side of the river.
4: Oh, yeah.
7: Okay. That was an important legacy site that many people in Harlem used to traverse to on a regular basis. And what we're basically trying to do is bring that over here, bring the waterfront, activate the waterfront so that not only our own residents can use it, but people from all over the city, from New Jersey and international tourists can come and use it as the beachfront, if you will, and then explore the rest of the community.
4: Oh, beautiful. Thank you for that, Gary. And you know what? I think one of the other ones that I have to see, Night Watchman, is, of course, my cousin Tuesday. So Tuesday, you heard some of the opening statements as it related to, let's say, a Blacks and Waterfront, dispelling the rumors and myths. So you have gone into a branch of service, and thank you for the service, in terms of the Coast Guard. What attracted you there, and did you always have an affinity to be on the water?
5: So, yes, while I always loved the water, I didn't, being a native New Yorker and being just around cement most of the time, it never even dawned on me, even being on the island of Manhattan, that the water was so accessible to me in more ways than, let's say, taking the Staten Island Ferry or, you know, to go somewhere. So I became a recreational boater just about 5 years ago, where I went on the water once and never turned back. That's what started my journey to learning how to pilot a boat and going out as much as possible. What's exciting and encouraging for me is that as I have conversations with a lot of people, they're not on the water. They don't realize that we can do it here too. We don't have to wait to go to a Caribbean island, you know, to be out on the water. So the fact that there's development in the works, and particularly out of Harlem, is very exciting for me. Being in the U.S. Coast Guard Auxiliary, so I'm in the Auxiliary, which is the volunteer arm of the Coast Guard. We support, we're the force multiplier for the Coast Guard. We support their missions. So now I'm positioned to help with boating safety. There's a lot of, there still is a lot of fear about being in the water. One of the first things people say to me is, I can't swim. I'm like, we're not swimming. We're going in a boat. I didn't say, let's go swimming. So there's still a lot of fear, but we can dispel some of that fear if we educate people how to be safe on the water. So that is one of my goals as I, you know, participate with the Auxiliary. Right now, I'm the commander of the Lower Manhattan Unit, and we do a lot around boating education. So that's where I am super duper excited.
4: Beautiful, beautiful. Thank you for that. And certainly, Rodney, we heard recreational boating. You had a high elevated job as an executive healthcare, many years. What got you into boating? Did you find it relaxing, beneficial to your overall mental well-being while you were at that high-pressure job?
6: It's funny you say that. The early days were not really that relaxing. you do have to make it. It's a lifestyle. When you get into recreational boating, it started for me back when I was in college. I went to a boat show, and I sat on a sailboat for the first time in my life. And I said, gee, one day when I get a chance, I'm going to do this. This is back in 1980. 6 years later, Steph and I went down to the boat show and we bought our first boat, our first pleasure boat. It was a Hunter 23 entry level boat, production boat. But here we are 40 years later and we sailed all over New York, because we sailed out of Jones Inlet. We sailed the Long Island Sound. But lo and behold, we ended up in the Chesapeake Bay. And we, about 6 years ago, and now I want to say, we bought ourselves what will probably be our last boat, a 50-foot Jeannot. And so we sailed that on the bay. And it's a wonderful experience. If you're fortunate enough to get out there and do it, I would encourage people to do it. I would encourage people to be safe about doing it. There are things you have to learn, but the earlier you get into pleasure boating, the easier the learning curve. The learning curve doesn't get easier as you get older.
4: Thank you for that, Rodney. And I guess one of the other things I got to say is, you heard that good old Richard. We're talking about pleasure boating. And you have always been very forthcoming and friendly about inviting folks to enjoy your experience on the water. What got you into boating? Because you also had one of these high-level jobs working for an elected officials and then, of course, a real estate firm. So tell us. Richard? Can you hear us, Richard?
9: The mic off.
4: Okay. Hold on. Okay. You got it.
9: Okay. Curtis, you and I met some years ago at Community Board 9 during the Dinkins administration. And then I went on to work for Ruth Messenger. I was Keith Wright's chief of staff when he was first elected. Oh, don't forget that at the community board, I oversaw the Parks Department and the construction of Riverbank State Park and that whole employment fiasco where the state had failed to hire any local folks. And we ended up getting 267 people hired to work the park who were from the neighborhood, as opposed to Nassau and Orange and other places that we've never been to.
4: Yes.
9: After years of progressive employment in Harlem doing development politics campaigns, and also working for SEIU, for the Property Services Union, I was always stressed. A lot of stress, a lot of demand, lots of people needing lots of help. And I think when I went to work for the real estate company, very charged atmosphere. They were not the best actors, as you will recall, but I had a huge budget and I was giving away $1 million a year. So there was really no place that I could rest. And I went to a boat show with a friend of mine who was a retired detective, and He bought a boat. I went the next day. I bought a boat. And then so I ended up buying my first and only boat. It's a Sea Ray 290 Sundancer, Twin Merc 5.0. And I took the Coast Guard Captain's class, the State Safety class, the Connecticut Coastal Navigation class, and I continued to boat in the Long Island Sound. I've taken the boat up to Newport for the Dass Festival, which is great because it doesn't matter how big your boat is, it's people are always happy to see you. And my experience being Black is that I really, except for a few folks when I first started 20 years ago, most people have been very generous. There was one time when I took the boat down to Fort Lauderdale. I trucked it down, and I was sailing around Miami and trying to decide whether to go to the Bahamas. And so anyway, one day I wake up, I'm in the slip. I wake up, and there's this 300-foot yacht next to my boat. And these people look over the railing, and they say, "Who are you?" And I said, "Hey, I'm Richard Harley." And they're like, "Where are you from?" And I said, "Oh, I'm from New York." And they're like, I said, "Who are you?" They said, "Oh, we're the DuPonts." And they were just very generous. They were really cool. They didn't ask me for food, and I didn't ask them to come on board. And, I've had those experiences. I would boat to Citi Field to go to the Mets game. The dock master there was a African-American woman who would say, "Hey, Mr. Harley, do you want to tie up to Malcolm Forbes' boat for the U.S. Open?" And I'd be like, "I got a 30-footer. He has a 300-footer. Stop it." So, but it's, and I'll tell you, one of the things that I've enjoyed personally is going up and down the Harlem River is to see folks walking across the bridges saying, "Holy shit, they're Black." And to kind of show folks that this is something that we could do. We're really good at it. Africans have a culture of being seafarers. So this notion that we don't swim or the common phrase that I hear from my educated family that, "Oh, the Middle Passage, after the Middle Passage, man, I don't want to be on the water." I'm like, "What the heck is wrong with you?" So for me, it's been the best thing I've ever done. Taking my mom for her 80th birthday out to Greenport, New York, and just meeting a lot of folks, seeing the Thimble Islands off the Connecticut coast that you can never see by car. And just running up the river, going up the Hudson in the fall. It's nice. Cold, but it's beautiful.
4: Beautiful, beautiful. And I heard a little something there, Rodney, in terms of boat size envy. Did you have that while you've continued to up size?
6: They call it 6-foot-a-year disease, something like that. you try to upgrade as quickly as possible because with every upgrade comes more possibilities, travel possibilities and comfort because you, whoever you're sailing with or traveling with, you want them to be as comfortable, and that means space. So, yeah, there's a little envy. I think I'm as far as I'm about to go, though.
4: Okay. Yeah, you've reached a limit.
6: I think my wallet has reached a limit.
4: Excellent. All right. You know what? Let's get back to, in terms of, let's say, some economic development drivers, because certainly Kai, 12th Avenue, there, the park, the pier, we, of course, have in moored there. Is the Baylander, but the Baylander goes nowhere. It literally is a floating restaurant. Your pop's vision for that site was much more, how to say, ambitious. And so how do you plan to actually, let's say, I guess, capitalize on that vision? And what things will you be putting in place?
8: For sure. So I think in terms of the economic development, we see three sides to it development-wise. On ground floor, we're looking for a lot of retail, people that really represent our culture here. So let's say shops like, for example, someone like a Dapper Dan or things of that nature, and people that really represent the community, setting up retail as well as year-round programming, fashion shows, a lot of culture, concerts. Mm-hmm. I think right under that aqueduct right next to a Dinosaur Barbecue and Cotton Club, I think you could put a beautiful stage there and do concerts year round. Wow. As well as when you speak about the restaurant that's there, I think, and this goes great with what Gary's doing, we need to have a lot of connecting entertainment fairies, historical fairies, things of that nature to make sure we're constantly dropping off cash into the Harlem community. You know what I mean? I think that's essential. You have the Jacob Javits Center, Hudson Yards, as well as Edgewater. These people want to come to Harlem and celebrate. And I think that's going to be an essential plan. And also creating that same vision for Dyckman. There's a whole incredible waterfront there. And connecting those both can be some of the biggest tourist opportunities in in New York City. And we've done the numbers. Something like the Brooklyn Bridge, that brings just in tax revenue a year, something like $50 million. Harlem needs that cash, and so does Washington Heights and Dyckman. So that's the plan, and we got to make sure there's a development agency like HUDC, like what you ran, Mr. Curtis, so that the community is really prioritized. And I think the board needs to really oversee that. So that's our overall vision for that.
4: Beautiful. And Gary, certainly we did here, and I know the whole economics involved here. And one of the things, that whole waterfront and what he said, going up to Dyckman, which I do know, was it a year ago or the year before you guys had a launch there, right?
10: Correct.
4: But that's no longer a viable option. That's one. And then two, Gary, something important that folks need to know, that you are the only Black-owned tour company boat in the water. Is that correct?
7: That's correct. So two things. One, I think that, again, I'm going to follow on to what Kai has indicated. There's a tremendous opportunity on that waterfront, whether you call it Harlem Harbor or anything else. This is our opportunity to create Harlem's version of the Chelsea Pier, if you will, as a loose analogy. It is underutilized real estate. And of course, location is what matters. But what also matters, I want to touch on something that was said earlier. People need to understand that Black folk are in this industry as captains, as crew, as staff, but they also need to understand that we can have equity. That's what Harlem Rocket is trying to demonstrate, that as people of color, we can own commercial vessels and commercial operations. And it's unfortunate that after 400 years, we're the first ones in New York City to actually own a commercial operation of this type. Our investors to date have all looked like us. They're Black, they're brown, African-American, Latino, Indian. It doesn't mean we've excluded people, but we want to demonstrate clearly, just as in the past years we've gotten African-Americans in real estate development, we want to demonstrate that we can own, because we want to showcase our history, our culture, tell the stories that are not being told about our presence on the waterfront. And we think that we can do this better than anyone else. And Kai mentioned something earlier. If we don't do this, someone else will. You'll have Circle Line up here in a few years if we don't do this. Or you'll have some other operator from Jersey over here. And I'm not saying that any of those operators are bad players. They all have a role to play in the ecosystem. But we have to demonstrate to our community, our youth especially, that these are opportunities that they can identify and they can be. And I think, again, it was said earlier, once you get in it, once you get in on a boat and on the waterfront, like Tuesday said, you never turn back. I used to go to the boat shows at the Coliseum when I was a kid. And I love those. Those are two shows I love, the car show and the boat show. We've all had cars. Very few of us ever had boats, right? So we've got a 60-foot, 100-passenger commercial vessel that looks like nothing else in the harbor. But the city hasn't been very accommodating. It has been a challenge to get to where we are. And it takes a community to build a business like this. And we're going to need help not only to survive, but to thrive. But Columbia has been willing to listen. I think they're willing to embrace a lot of what Kai has been talking about. His vision matches ours almost perfectly. And Tuesday's been on the boat. She's had the experience. We're going to get her behind the helm at some point in time. And we're inviting everybody else to come to the... We're actually having the boat up in Harlem this afternoon. By the time this is broadcast, that's gone. But we're excited. We're excited because we're pioneering in this. But there's a lot of work to be done. And we've got to make a commitment as a people to have an equity role and not just a participatory role.
4: Beautiful. Thank you for that. And Tuesday, certainly I heard, Gary, once you get on the water, you can't go back and whatnot. So has my cousin Rom, has he also embraced boating yet?
5: He sure has. The first couple of seasons that I was out there regularly. So what I didn't purchase a boat. I hear that men are more impulsive with that. They'll go and buy a boat and not know how to drive it.
4: That's for you, Richard. But yes.
5: Right. However, I took the more safe option. I became a member of a boat club. So that gives me access to boats. And we have over 450 locations, so I can go anywhere almost in the world and find one of our clubs and reserve a boat. So, but what I'm doing, so right now I boat out of Long Island, and I boated in several states along the Eastern Seaboard. I brought him out, yeah, the first couple of seasons, and I started teaching him how to drive, and he absolutely loves it. So yes, family thing.
4: Thank you. Night Watchman, what you got for us?
3: Just listening, it reminds me, I started thinking about Robert Smalls, the famous slave who escaped from slavery by stealing a boat. And it just reminds me that this stuff has always been in our heritage. It's just the stories haven't been told properly. And I'm looking forward to the group of people we have on this panel starting to tell the new stories around boats and the whole ecosystem around boats and having that be a major part of Harlem.
4: Yeah, absolutely. Beautiful. Rodney, I heard and whatnot, of course, impulse buying. And I know that was, of course, our guy, Richard Harley. But tell me about you now, because I think yours was a little bit more studied or measured, or was it?
6: It's funny. The first boat was not really impulse buying. We only kept it 3 months, the first boat, before we traded up. That's how addictive this is. But I think the thing is that you really do want to resist any impulse. You want to do your research. You want to do your homework, because it's not just about buying the boat. As I said before, it's a lifestyle, and everybody's got to be on board with that lifestyle. If not, you're going to end up with some unhappy campers in your camp. And run the numbers. I think what Tuzi had said when she talked about she's a member of a boat club, I think that is an excellent way to get your foot in the door. I think it's going to be a more common way, because quite frankly, it's getting very pricey out there. There's a lot of, when economic times hit, the first thing that goes is the boat. Really? And so I think that it's about running the numbers, getting people on board, no pun intended, but it's about running those numbers and making sure you can afford to do what you're going to do, because it's a very big investment.
4: And do tell me, Dan, in Hampton, Virginia, are you a member of a boat club?
6: It's a club of one, me. I'm not a member of a boat club, no.
4: Got you. Then I got it. Richard Harley, where are you? Are you a member of a club?
9: No, I'm docked at the New Rochelle Municipal Marina with 292 slips. When I got there, there were two African Americans, one Puerto Rican, one Colombian, and the rest were all white folks. And to be absolutely clear, they lost my paperwork for 3 years. And then, having been a lobbyist for the labor unions, it was easy to make a phone call.
4: Gotcha. I have to then find out from you Tuesday, in terms of where are you moored and how far have you traveled from your moor?
5: Yeah, no, like I said, I'm because I'm the member of a club, my marina is in Freeport, Long Island.
4: Okay.
5: So that's my base marina. But like I said, I can go into our reservation portal and reserve a boat in another state. Wow. And just travel there and then go out on the water. So this is how I've learned how to navigate in different types of water too, in rivers and lakes and channels and stuff. It's all a part of my learning journey into becoming a master captain. So right now, as a licensed captain, I'm working on upgrading the license to the next level, which involves me working on a vessel of a larger size. Another reason why I'm excited about Harlem Rocket. You need sea service. You need time on a vessels of a particular size to get a certain credential.
4: Gotcha. So
5: yeah, there's all types of wonderful things happening in this space, particularly for me. And I'm encouraged by what's going to happen up here. Like I said, up here in Harlem, and the economy that can grow out of that. And I plan to be a part of that, whatever that looks like. And that's why I'm pursuing all of the knowledge and the credentials I need to be on the water.
4: Beautiful. And Tuesday, certainly recently we heard about this accident that happened off Liberty Island, where a young mother and the young infant daughter were killed. So my question is, in terms of boat safety, all those particular things, have there been any close calls that you can recall that really said that, okay, I got to watch it, but You already, as you said, have had your training. You've even had an upgrade. What's it been like for you on the water?
5: Yeah, everyone who boats knows that no 2 days are the same. Every experience, every day is going to be different because the weather's going to be different. The people who are out on the water around you are going to be different. Mm-hmm. A lot of times they don't know the rules. Mm-hmm. So while I may know the rules of the road and to follow, there are other boaters on the water who do not. So every experience is going to be different. I would think I haven't had, thank goodness, I haven't had any dangerous close calls, but you can get caught in bad weather. As I mentioned it before, a storm will happen or rain clouds would open out of nowhere. And now you got to figure that out and you got to know what to do. Every day, every experience is going to be different, but your confidence is going to be higher. And you also, as the captain of the vessel, you have to be able to articulate to everybody else that's with you what they need to do to be safe as well.
4: Gotcha, gotcha. And Rodney, certainly my wife Karen, one of her of all-time favorite films, of course, is The Perfect Storm. So you told me about also your sailing up the channels, having some close calls that first time when the weather was not agreeing. Tell me about your close calls, man.
6: As Tuesday said, storms come up out of nowhere. So about 5 years ago, we were sailing. We're on our way from Hampton to Baltimore.
4: Wow.
6: And the day started off beautiful, nice, sunny, warm. By the afternoon, the weather started to deteriorate, and we got caught in a thunderstorm, and we got struck by lightning.
4: Wow.
6: And it's a very frightening experience. It knocked out everything on the boat, and mm-hmm. that's when you start to really understand the forces of nature. Not even the forces of nature. You start to study weather in a different way. You start to look at weather in a different way because if a boat is not constructed to dispel that light, and it'll blow a hole right through your hull.
4: Right through the hull.
6: Yeah. Wow. Yeah. So we were, and it was because of that incident, I ended up going up to Mack Boring and spent a week with them studying about Yanmar diesel engines. And then you begin to learn the games that manufacturers play to make it so that you can't fix your own boat. But that's a whole nother story. But we ended up getting towed into Solomon's. And people very nice, very accommodating. And we got our boat back maybe 3 months later, all new electronics, and a nice $50,000 bill.
4: Rodney, you can't make that up. I swear. Richard, close calls. Tell me, man.
9: As I said, I decided to rent a house in Greenpoint, New York, which is north of Sag Harbor. I guess it's about 90 miles from New Rochelle. The NOAA forecast was for no precipitation, no winds, got out in the channel, weakwood chop. So normally it takes me about 45 minutes to get from New Rochelle to Bridgeport. And it took 90 minutes and I burned a half a tank of gas.
4: Wow.
9: The rest of the trip turned into what was like a Gilligan's Island kind of thing. 6 foot, 9 foot seas, the windshield blew off, the windshield wiper blade blew off. A 3 hour trip took 9 hours.
4: Oh my God.
9: When I came into the harbor, there was a small channel and the house was on the water. So the next day when I took the boat down to Sag, people were on their decks singing the theme from Gilligan's Island, saying essentially, you got to come over and tell us your story. How'd you make it? That's an incredible journey that you made. And after that, I immediately signed up for the Coast Guard six pack, the captain's license class, because people were telling me that it was safe. And so I needed to have my skills improve beyond operating the boat, but to understand weather. And so the six pack class was great, but being in a high stress job, my blood pressure, I was like 200 over 140. So I was excused from the class. And that's the reason why I actually bought the boat, was to reduce my stress. And so 20 years later, I'm alive. My blood pressure is 103 over 70. And I'm good.
4: Beautiful, beautiful.
9: And the boat's still running. Unfortunately, the dock at City Field, it has been destroyed. So now I go to Playland and over to Port Washington and Port Jeff. Day trips, little trips, no more Sag Harbor, no more Saybrook, none of that stuff. But it's still incredibly stress-less, stress-reducing And Curtis, you know, trying to do economic development in the city. But I wanted to say one thing about this idea about the Harlem Piers, because when you and I were on Community Board 9, it was called a Harlem Piers project. But I think what folks don't understand, even the folks who are planners, is New York City was built by, and New York State to some degree, by Robert Moses. And Mr. Moses was incredibly racist. And if you notice, the development of parkland in Manhattan stopped at 96th Street. And with the exception of the pool on the east side, whose name escapes me, on First Avenue, there's a Parks Department pool. And even when that was built, they used cold water to make sure that black folks wouldn't go swimming. All right.
3: Wow.
9: And so you have to, so the idea that there should be recreational space north of 96th Street to benefit people of color is still an anathema to the planners of New York City, who, doesn't matter what their ethnicity is, it still hasn't changed. They still don't believe we deserve any amenities or cultural opportunities or economic opportunities. And what people don't understand about the Parks Department is the Parks is an economic engine. And until we use it for that, we're going to, all that waterfront property, never going to be developed for uses that benefit our community or the residents of Northern Manhattan.
4: Gotcha. Thank you for that.
7: And Gary, I got to jump in here.
4: Okay. I know that. I saw you salivating. I saw that. So go ahead. Start also, because I know that your route is very different or whatever, but any close calls, that's one. And then, of course, take what Richard just was speaking about. Go.
7: So we've had no close calls. Both has been great. We're a commercial operator. We've been fortunate. We're a center console open boat, so we only operate in good weather. So that narrows down the risk profile for us. But I think it's important to follow up on Richard's comment. The city has not been designed for economic development for people of color in so many ways. And Robert Moses was a perfect example of that. And that mindset not only has impacted the highways and their placements and the overpasses and Long Island highway structure, we all know about those stories, but it also impacts the piers. Unless you own a boat that can accommodate 500 or 600 people, which means a multi-million dollar vessel, you can't use the piers in New York City without modification. So people who are entering the marketplace like us with a lower freeboard boat, and freeboard means the distance between the deck and the water, right? You require some sort of an intermediary infrastructure between the pier height and the water so that your smaller vessel can use that dock. So it's almost a systemic barrier to entry for new entrants into the maritime domain, particularly people of color or women. And so we've had this fight with the city for over 3 years until the dock was finally installed about a week and a half ago. And we spent resources engineering and building and transporting and installing that infrastructure next to city property that they should have had to have provided. And that took operational resources out of our pocket that we would have been putting into the business, which is now jeopardizing our business. So to Richard's point, we have to be cognizant of the fact that the city's not doing anyone any favors. Kai and I have this vision for this waterfront that Richard started in terms of some of the development work that was done with the park and whatnot. But unless we all step up and articulate the fact that we want this developed for us, by us, in our own communities, the city's not going to bend. And when we say the city, it's generally EDC to a great extent, which manages the waterfront through contractual arrangements. And the folks who are operating commercially in the waterfront, they're all very nice people, but they're not throwing out the red carpet for you to come and take some of the market from them, right? So you'll hear a lot of yes, but then there's a lot of delay while they bleed you. And Rod spoke about expenses in owning a boat. Someone told me in the industry there are two important days for a boat owner. And it's the day you buy the boat, and it's the day you sell the boat, right? But other than that, the other story that you hear about boats is that a boat is a hole in the water that you throw a lot of money into, right? And it's important because it's more than just whether you're recreational or commercial. It's more than just buying the boat. There's insurance for the vessel. There's crewing it depending on the size of the boat. And then, of course, there are the operating expenses. And so these are things that as a commercial operator, creates challenges, but it also creates opportunities. We've got to get in this space. We cannot be the first and we cannot be the last, but it's going to take support from everybody, going to harlemrocket.com, supporting our tours, investing in the business, because I don't want to own this by myself. I'm not trying to be a multi-billionaire owning this. I'm not, that's not the goal. The goal is wearing my economic development hat from NAACP. The goal is to empower our communities to create scalable enterprises that we can see, recognize, support, and benefit from. So it's very much not only a viable business, but it is a mission to empower our youth and our communities to create economic activities on the waterfront that then stimulates the rest of the community.
4: Gotcha.
7: It, it's going to take a village to do this.
4: Beautiful.
3: So, Curtis, before we go on, I want to take this opportunity. I dug in the digital file cabinet, and I want to show
10: Cindy Rice, education, our culture, and our history. She is the president of the New York State NAACP, of which I've also served as their economic development chair for many years. So, in many respects, this is an economic development effort, and because of her efforts to this community, both in Washington Heights and Harlem and New York State as a whole, she passed away on March 1st, and we named this boat in honor of her with the full blessing of her son, Ronald. We christened this boat on May 6th up at Director, and we had her and other guests from the NAACP there for the christening, and it is the first boat to be named after Dr. Dukes. It is also the first boat to be home ported in the port of Harlem in 60 years.
11: Wow.
10: So we're hoping to activate the waterfront in Harlem and to bring more opportunities to the people who live there, whether they are young, old, Latino, African-American, and especially the youth. Because what we like to say is a kid can't be what a kid can't see.
3: Yeah, so I thought we could give people a little taste of being on the rocket.
4: Night Watchman, well done, buddy. Well done. There is a reason why you are the Night Watchman. You know this, right? But having said that, Kai, certainly, with once again, we're going back to that waterfront, man. And so I remember, if I'm not mistaken, Gary, correct. That was around, of course, Dyckman Pier, correct?
7: That's correct.
4: Okay. So tell me, and I'm wondering, Kai, your father, he had a vision of not only, of course, 12th Avenue, but also just running further north, or because you did hear, of course, Gary saying that waterfront northern Manhattan, that was never thought of, or we were never really part of that vision. But your father had a very different vision. So expand on that, please.
8: Yeah, for Dyckman, and I wish I sent you guys the renderings that we have, but we think that stop in Dyckman, there can be some type of maybe hotel that can be developed there, as well as other retail that leads, that when people get off, that leads back into that strip in Dyckman. Because if you walk from that park that's there, and Gary will know, to the marina, there's a lot of vacant lots and not a lot going on. That's another way to do incredible economic development and simultaneously and be a parallel to what we envision for Harlem for the Hispanic community. This, you're coming to New York and you're saying, hey, I got two days to be here and I want to soak up as much Black and Hispanic culture as possible. All right, great. I'm going to go to Harlem on the Hudson. I'm going to shop there. I'm going to eat. I'm going to maybe get some incredible Harlem cuisine, whatever it might be, some swagger from there. And then I'm going to get on a ferry, on a Harlem rocket, and understand some more history and go right up to Dyckman and get my Hispanic fix. And then I might have to head home. And you can stay at a hotel there. We're talking about hundreds of millions of people in the community. And it's going to be a game changer. And to go to Richard's point, and this is what I'm working on day and night, we have an incredible political opportunity right now with this new mayor and with an incoming administration, especially with this new congresswoman that you just interviewed recently. And I saw the interview. It was great, by the way.
4: Nice.
8: I would say that we're already advocating and talking to these people and showing them our renderings and making sure that this is a way for you to get in office and create thousands of jobs and business opportunities. And guess what? She went to Columbia. Who's better to negotiate with?
4: Yes.
8: This is we have to look at this as a solution-based approach. I know there's a lot of history, but this can happen if we all work together and make sure it does. And I keep saying, someone else is going to come into this community, some white billionaire, and do it themselves. And then we're going to be shaking our heads saying we could have.
3: Would it be okay if I played the video that you showed me?
8: Sure.
3: Okay, let's see if we can get that going. Hang on a second.
11: Waterfronts have been the homogenous province of the wealthy. The Henry Hudson will jumpstart a new age of diversity created by an entertainment ferry that connects the waterfront in Edgewater, Jacob Javits Convention Center, the Hudson Yards, Harlem on the Hudson, the Dyckman Waterfront, and uptown communities. Diversity on the Henry Hudson River is the economic and housing generator that will keep on giving. The project will breathe excitement and fun into both shores, attracting millions of tourists, sprinkling gold dust on both sides of the river. An ethnic waterfront is the link that will unleash a floodgate of local jobs, businesses, and housing opportunities not yet experienced in the metropolitan region. The Hudson River touches a constellation of active, successful commercial waterfronts. If these thriving waterfronts were connected by an entertainment ferry to the uptown waterfronts in West Harlem and Washington Heights, an economic bonanza would be released. A public investment by the city and state into the uptown waterfronts is the missing link. The federal investments would be repaid by creating a number of jobs, business opportunities, and new tax revenues. The Dyckman and 125th Street waterfronts connected to the downtown and New Jersey waterfronts would create new types of cultural diversity that would attract a multitude of tourists and bring in new revenue to the city. The New York Interfaith Commission for Housing Equality is proposing the creation of an entertainment ferry to connect the following waterfronts. The New Jersey waterfront offers incredible views of Manhattan, which have attracted high-end restaurants and luxury apartments. In addition, the entertainment ferry will offer another mode of transportation to jobs and businesses in New York City. The Jacob Javits Convention Center on West 34th Street is a source of a large number of convention goers, many of whom would flock to the entertainment ferry for a tour around Manhattan with stops at the uptown waterfronts. The Hudson Yards Shopping Center on West 42nd Street is an upscale shopping center, the staple of every major city in the country. Harlem on the Hudson, the proposed development on 125th Street and the Hudson River would include an enclosed retail entertainment mall, cinema, outdoor stage for summer performances, fashion shows, restaurants, and nightclubs. It would also include office space for exhibitions, content creation activities, sewing and design areas, as well as commercial office space. Lastly, this would include workforce housing. The Dyckman waterfront is at the center of the Dominican community, offering incredible community excursions. Public investments would enable the development of an upscale hotel linked to the entertainment ferry, an active marina with boat slips,
12: and a bike path starting in Lower Manhattan. Here's how we make this happen.
11: Columbia University purchased the fairway property in order to prevent development of Harlem on the Hudson. The acquisition is also endangering the upgrading of the Dyckman waterfront. Columbia University must be persuaded to make the fairway properties available to enable development of these waterfronts. Here are the next steps to make this happen. Community support. Uptown elected officials support. Manhattan Borough President support. These entities should collectively petition the support of Governor Kathy Hochul. Governor Hochul's support is requested in order to, one, Governor Hochul's support is requested in order to, one, encourage Columbia University to make available

0: investments into the project by the city, state, and federal governments. Uptown development is an opportunity for Governor Hochul to inject jobs, business opportunities, as well as workforce housing into internationally known working class communities and demonstrate the economic value of diversity, which benefits wealthy as well as working class communities.
1: The Hudson River is an untapped resource that will bring the city new tax revenues in addition to celebrating and preserving the culture of Uptown.
2: All right. Night Watchman.
3: I guess you've thought about this a little bit, Kai, huh?
4: I've thought about it tons. You can build housing everywhere, but that waterfront, like Gary knows, is just, it's just a cash cow. We got to make sure that the local community of Harlem needs it. We're losing, I think we lost almost north of 200,000 black residents from Harlem and from New York City in general, and we're losing close to 4,000 to 5,000 black residents a year in Harlem. We need a real win for this community, and I really think this is it.
2: Beautiful, beautiful. Thank you. I think
5: it's the first time I'm seeing that video, Kai. I'm going to shoot you for that. But there are a lot of elements of it that I can appreciate. There are other parts of it which you and I are going to have a battle over, because ferry operations, there's no ferry operation in the world that's not subsidized. So that's going to have to be worked out. But I think the vision has a lot of merit. We have talked about turning the old Marine Transfer Station at 135th Street into the Harlem Maritime Museum and Technology Center, the first maritime museum highlighting people of color in the country, and then training them at the same time in shipyard and ship operation skills that are needed by the country right now. And the last administration, the Biden administration, as well as the current administration, are pouring billions of dollars into workforce in maritime. So there's an opportunity there from a training and economic development perspective. Getting Columbia involved is going to be vital. Getting them to sell the property is a whole nother animal. But I think that the points of agreement here are significant, but Harlem Rocket is the initial move to prove that we can bring people to the waterfront. If we can demonstrate that we can activate this waterfront, it makes the rest of the argument that much easier to execute.
2: Beautiful.
5: And we've got to do that first. It's been a challenge getting here. We've invested over $1.5 million with personal resources and investor funds to do this, to own this boat. But it ain't easy, as Rod has indicated, and so has Richard. It's not easy to own a boat. Even when the boat's not operating, you've got expenses. So there's a vision here, and I think that the people on this program have all had a role in sharing their experiences, but we've got to do a lot more. There's a lot more heavy lifting to do, and we've got to do it one step at a time to make this happen.
2: Beautiful, beautiful. Thank you for that, Garrett. Night Watchman, as we're going a little bit over, we've got to get to the lightning round.
3: Lightning round, absolutely.
2: Okay, folks, I want your closing thoughts. Try to make them comprehensive, but yet succinct. So we'll start with you, Rodney. Go, you're up.
6: Okay, I want to commend everybody for the work that you're doing, but I think what the most important thing is, you have to be relentless. And what I'm hearing from the panel is that the panel gets it. You have to be relentless, and we have to have a presence in, whether it's on the business side or whether it's on the recreational side. There's a lot of wonderful, and we have to tell our story. You know, we didn't talk about Hampton University as a sailing team. One of the first Black African females just did a transatlantic voyage around the world. And you just don't hear about it. So we have to start telling our story and be relentless about what we do. Those are my thoughts.
2: Beautiful. Thank you for that. Tuesday, you're up.
7: Yes. Boating safety education is key. It has to work in tandem with everything else that's going on. So not only do passengers feel safe, but the crew, the captains, and everybody else that's on the water, and we create a safe environment. I am looking forward to not having to go down to Chelsea Piers or South Street Seaport, Pier 17 to do boating and to enjoy restaurants and all that comes with being on the water. I want to be able to do it up here. Lastly, I'm a marriage officiant. I love doing marriages on the water. So if anybody knows anyone that wants to get married on the water, I'm your woman.

0: beautiful.
1: That is it.
0: Thank you for that, cuz. Gary, you're up.
2: HarlemRocket.com is where you can find us. So you can book charters, you can book tours. We reach out to others who want to participate as owners and investors. You can find us there and reach out to Curtis and Bob, who can give you my information. African Americans have a history on the waterfront. African Americans have a history in maritime. We have a past, we have a present, and we have a future. But we have to work together to make this happen.
0: Beautiful. Thank you for that, Gary. Kai, you're up. And also, Kai, basically, if people want to see that wonderful presentation, how they can get in touch with you.
3: Sure. You can, to learn more about this work, you can follow us on Instagram at defend.harlem on Instagram. And our website is www.defendharlem.com. And you can find more information on this there. Lastly, we just want to say, I think in the Harlem community, it's very, very siloed right now. And I think these conversations are essential to figure out ways we can really work more collectively to get things done for our overall benefit. And I think that's essential. So I'm happy that this conversation was curated today, but I think we should keep doing this work.
0: Beautiful. Thank you for that, Kai. Richard Harley, take us home.
4: Okay. First of all, Curtis, my brother of 30 years, thank you for inviting me last year. Gary, I'm a big fan of what you're doing. I think we talked about trying to bring the rocket to Jamaica. Still want to try to help you out there. Kai, big fan of your dad's. When I worked for Keith Wright when he was first elected, did a lot of work with HUDC. And for the Coast Guard Auxiliary, I tried to join, I just didn't have the time. So you know, they do outstanding work. I happen to do my boat inspection annually to make sure that I'm in compliance. I think, Curtis, you need to continue this conversation and help corral and focus it and focus the electeds from East, Central, and West Harlem, and including the Heights, because we're one community.
0: Yes.
4: Four community boards, but we're one community, and the ethnic range of the community is broad. There's an Ethiopian population in East Harlem. There's a Chinese population in East Harlem that speaks Mandarin. Central Harlem has changed. Yes. West Harlem is changing.
0: Yeah.
4: But the key points, we got to work together, and count me in if you form a task force, if you will, to discuss this. Assemblyman Taylor, who is the Assistant Speaker of the Assembly, he's been trying to work with Student Maritime to do education for kids in the district because of the income that ensigns make when they graduate. 10 years ago, they were making $1.20, $1.50, which is phenomenal, right? Most graduates with a BA can't find a job.
0: But
4: Student Maritime folks are making a ton of money. And again, this is our tradition. And one last thing is the New York Nautical School is owned by a Puerto Rican gentleman that trains the majority of the tugboat pilots in New York Harbor. So glad to talk to that guy. And the absolute last thing is that the Harlem Yacht Club, there is an entity called the Harlem Yacht Club, which used to be in East Harlem on the East River, and they moved up to City Island. And I went there to join, and there were two African Americans.
0: Okay.
4: And Hassan Farah, another guy named Trevor Ford, and I would have been the third one, and I was like, I'm not doing this. They were wonderful people, but the Harlem Yacht Club needs to be in Harlem again.
0: Gotcha. Thank you for that. Richard, so Night Watchman, take us home.
5: 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The discussion is great. To be continued.
0: Yes. Now, Night Watchmen, here's the question. Will they all be invited back to the cookout? And will they promise not to include raisins in their potato salad? Just
5: wow. That's a big question. You're going to have to ask them to answer. But if they bring raisins, we can always throw them overboard.
0: Yeah.

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1: 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I'm Sanji Lopez. Today is Tuesday, September 15th. In health news, COVID-19 hospitalizations are rising again in New York City as health officials urge New Yorkers to take precautions heading into the fall respiratory virus season. More than 500 COVID-related hospital admissions were recorded across the five boroughs during the week ending September 5th. The highest weekly total since October of last year. 12 COVID-related deaths were also reported during the first week of September. If you have symptoms or were recently exposed, get tested. If you test positive, contact a healthcare provider quickly. COVID treatments work best when started early. Wearing a well-fitting, high-quality mask such as an N95, KN95, or KF94 can also provide added protection, particularly in crowded indoor spaces. And if you are sick, stay home and take steps to protect others. For the latest COVID and respiratory virus health information in New York City, visit the Health Department's website at nyc.gov/health. In other news, New York City and New York State are challenging a new Trump administration immigration policy that could affect immigrants who use certain public benefits. New York City Mayor Zoran Mamdani and New York Attorney General Letitia James have filed separate federal lawsuits seeking to block the policy, which is scheduled to take effect on Friday. The new public charge rule would give federal immigration officials broader authority to consider an immigrant's use or potential use of certain public benefits when deciding whether to approve a visa or green card. Programs that could be considered include Medicaid, food assistance such as SNAP, housing assistance, and other benefits. The Trump administration says the policy is intended to reinforce the principle that immigrants should be financially self-sufficient and should not depend on government assistance. New York officials in other cities and states challenging the rule argue that it could discourage eligible immigrant families from seeking health care, food assistance, and other services because they fear it could affect their immigration status. The lawsuits will now be considered in federal court. For now, the new rule is scheduled to take effect September 18th. This has been Sanji Lopez with the Joe Brown Community News Break on WHCR 90.3 FM, the voice of Harlem. Stay informed, stay safe, and stay connected to your community.

How did he know? How did he know when the words were still circling my thoughts? It's the way he looked at me. And in his eyes, the words dripped and spilled into that space between us.

Now, bliss. Why would I choose that word to describe this? Well, we found our center. And in our center, we found that warm morning light in opposition with that dark, sacred night.

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So understand this. This is bliss. 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To be your lover, your friend, or your homie. I'ma be the one you desire for

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1: 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I'm Sanji Lopez. Today is Tuesday, September 15th. In health news, COVID-19 hospitalizations are rising again in New York City as health officials urge New Yorkers to take precautions heading into the fall respiratory virus season. More than 500 COVID-related hospital admissions were recorded across the five boroughs during the week ending September 5th, the highest weekly total since October of last year. 12 COVID-related deaths were also reported during the first week of September. If you have symptoms or were recently exposed, get tested. If you test positive, contact a healthcare provider quickly. COVID treatments work best when started early. Wearing a well-fitting, high-quality mask such as an N95, KN95, or KF94 can also provide added protection, particularly in crowded indoor spaces. And if you are sick, stay home and take steps to protect others. For the latest COVID and respiratory virus health information in New York City, visit the health department's website at nyc.gov/health. In other news, New York City and New York State are challenging a new Trump administration immigration policy that could affect immigrants who use certain public benefits. New York City Mayor Zoran Mamdani and New York Attorney General Letitia James have filed separate federal lawsuits seeking to block the policy, which is scheduled to take effect on Friday. The new public charge rule would give federal immigration officials broader authority to consider an immigrant's use or potential use of certain public benefits when deciding whether to approve a visa or green card. Programs that could be considered include Medicaid, food assistance such as SNAP, housing assistance, and other benefits. The Trump administration says the policy is intended to reinforce the principle that immigrants should be financially self-sufficient and should not depend on government assistance. New York officials in other cities and states challenging the rule argue that it could discourage eligible immigrant families from seeking health care, food assistance, and other services because they fear it could affect their immigration status. The lawsuits will now be considered in federal court. For now, the new rule is scheduled to take effect September 18th. This has been Sanji Lopez with the Joe Brown Community News Break on WHCR 90.3 FM, the voice of Harlem. 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
1: 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The celebration will be held at Adam Clayton Powell Jr. Plaza, located at 163 West 125th Street, from 11 a.m. to 5 p.m. Then, on Sunday, September 20th, experience the 57th annual African American Day Parade, led by the renowned Grambling State University Tiger Marching Band. The parade travels along 7th Avenue from 111th Street to 137th Street from 12:30 p.m. to 6 p.m. Be a part of Power Through Unity as we put Black excellence on display during African American Day Parade weekend in Harlem.